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1: On a spectacular fall night, we welcome you to the Bronx, New York, and Yankee Stadium, where tonight we renew the greatest, the most intense, the most personal rivalry in all of Major League Baseball. The Boston Red Sox and the New York Yankees connect for Game 1 of the American League Wild Card Series. When these teams meet in the playoffs, it is not wins and losses. It's not just runs and hits. It is moments and names that last forever. It's Bucky Dent and Aaron Boone. It's Bill Miller, Dave Roberts, and David Ortiz. It is Who's Your Daddy? It's Don't Let Us Win Tonight. It is the Red Sox and the Yankees, and one of those nights that is what you live for in Major League Baseball. Chad Tracy comes out with a lineup card. He is a huge part of this story, this incredible, miraculous turnaround season for the Boston Red Sox. And tonight, two stars of the present and the future etch their names into this great rivalry because the Red Sox send Peyton Tolley to the mound against Cam Schlittler, who is going to win the Cy Young in the American League. He is a hometown kid who has owned the Red Sox, and there is so much vitriol and drama between the Red Sox and Schlittler and the Yankees. It's a thrill to be here along with Will Middlebrooks, Will Fleming, and this is it, Will. I mean, you've played in these games, you've lived it, we have felt it all day long. This place is pulsating with energy. It's the Red Sox and the Yankees. What more could you want?
2: This is why you do it. Whether you're a player, you're a coach, you're a trainer, you're a broadcaster, or a fan of either team, this is why you love the sport. And we can talk all we want about how the rankings and the seedings and everything should be different. Doesn't matter. Right now, it's go time. I mean, this is why you play the game. This is why you love the game. It's matchups just like this.
1: It's interesting because we'll talk a lot about, obviously, Tolley and Schlittler, Chad Tracy and Aaron Boone. The Yankees come in winners of 93 games. They finish behind the Tampa Bay Rays in the American League East. The Red Sox did not play great in the month of September, but they didn't have to. They got in. They locked it up a long time ago. This is where every decision, every moment, every pinch hit, every pitch matters so much. This is what baseball is all about, and it's this sport at its very best.
2: Yeah, this is why you prepare. It's why you grind through 162 and you build up that good base and the trust in your teammates, and you get yourself ready for these types of moments, right? You didn't think the Boston Red Sox would get this opportunity this year with the way things went, but here we are.
1: I think it's so neat to see Chad Tracy at home plate. I mean, the end of April, shocking the world, the Red Sox.

0: Cox moved on from world champion Alex Cora. They brought Chad Tracy on, and he engineered a turnaround for the ages. He and Craig Breslow have been extended. They are ready for this moment. I think we're going to talk mostly about the players, but Chad Tracy, you can only imagine what's going on in his mind here tonight.
1: I mean, the whole story, right? Where he's from, where he came from with his dad. Coach of the year, manager of the year in 2009 when he got to the big leagues. And here's Chad with that same opportunity and going into a postseason. And how does he start his postseason career? In the Bronx against the New York Yankees. What a story it would be.
0: Yeah, it really is special stuff. The injury report brought to you by CBS. They know that where you get your medicine matters. Here comes Cam Schlittler up the stairs out of the clubhouse. He will be greeted with a massive ovation. And here he comes. He made a name for himself a year ago in the wild card game 3 where he dominated the Red Sox over 8 shutout innings. He is going to win the Cy Young in the American League. He has had a spectacular season, and he is unafraid of leaning in to the rivalry with the Boston Red Sox, his hometown team. CBS is by your side right when you need it most. Welcome to CBS, the official pharmacy of the Red Sox. And the injuries are a huge part of this series. Aaron Judge is not on the roster for the Yankees. Garrett Crochet is for the Red Sox. How do you think those two things really impact these 3 games?
1: Well, I mean, you didn't want a healthy Aaron Judge in the lineup. That's a fact. But the way it was looking and that he could have considered playing hurt and him being on this roster, and he would have had to have been the DH, would have really impacted their roster, but it would have made Ben Rice play first base where he is not a good defender. It would have taken Paul Goldschmidt likely out of the lineup. And I think this was the best case in the strongest roster and lineup and defense behind Schlittler with Judge not on the roster, which is hard to say.
0: Schlittler was unbelievable. 33 starts with a 1.95 ERA, 239 strikeouts, 195 innings. The Red Sox will have Anthony Rutschman and Wilson Contreras in this first inning. Red Sox in the road graze, and this place is a tinderbox of electricity right now. It is packed to the gills, so many in white pinstripe jerseys, as we are about to get it going in game 1 of the wild card series. Roman Anthony comes into the batter's box. He has had some big moments in this ballpark. He has been a little banged up lately and, of course, all season long dealing with that right hand injury. And here we go. Roman waits for Schlittler to get the baseball of his liking. Red Sox and the Yankees. It's not quite October, but it feels every bit of it. And it stands out as so many are up out of their seats here at Yankee Stadium. And here we go. Roman into the left-handed batter's box. Cam Schlittler, the dominant young right-handed arm, is on the mound. Pants at his knees. He's into the wind. He throws to Roman, and the pitch is a strike on the outside corner. We're underway. Anthony comes in, 245, 5 homers, 15 driven in. Hampered by injury. Schlittler throws. Roman takes a ball down and in. Schlittler's got utterly dominant, spectacular stuff. How do the Red Sox attack him tonight?
1: Well, look, when he's not himself and when you can get that pitch count up, you have to lay off the fastball up in the zone. He lives just above the zone with 100-plus miles an hour.
0: 1-1. To Anthony. Pitch is a strike on the outside corner. And just like that, it's 1-2.
1: Well, and all the fastballs have been 101. You knew he was going to be fired up. He knows he doesn't have to go 9 innings. He is going to empty the tank. You're going to see a lot of pitches over 100 miles an hour.
0: And this is how it is at Yankee Stadium in the playoffs. Every 2-strike count, the fans are up. 1-2 to Roman. Rutschman is out on deck. Schlittler, a long set, looks into Wells and says yes. Calmly, he winds, he throws, and Roman swings.

0: and pops it foul.
1: On the third base side, Schlittler leans into this rivalry in every way. He said yesterday, "I think I've proven that I can handle this environment, and I'm pretty good at keeping receipts." He brings that energy and anger to the mound here tonight. 1-2 to Anthony. Leading off in the top of the first, the pitch is a check swing. Did he go? Yes, he did. According to the home plate umpire, Nate Tomlinson, a curveball, and Anthony is out number one.
2: Well, that's where Schlittler can be really tough, right? You have to gear up for the 101 miles an hour. He could throw the cutter. That can be slider-ish at times down and in. Or he can drop that nasty 12-6 breaking ball down below the zone at even 87, 88 miles an hour, and you're going to get check swings and misses down there.
1: He has been unbelievable in five career starts against the Red Sox. 3-1 with a .56 earned run average. And here now, Adley Rutschman, his first taste of this postseason rivalry. The pitch to Adley is up and away, ball one. Adley's really started to swing the bat well this last week.
2: Yeah, he's looked really good. A lot of those hard hit balls, though, from the right side of the plate, but confidence is everything in this game.
1: And, of course, the short porch here at Yankee Stadium. 1-0, the pitch is swung and a miss. That's the one they need to try to lay off of, that high fastball.
2: Yeah, it's tough because when he's on, it's not only right on the top rail, that top line of the strike zone, but just above. Like, that one probably caught part of the zone, but it's almost like it's rising at 100.
1: 1-1, the pitch is a breaking ball. Perfect. On the outside corner, a curve, and it's 1-2. Schlittler introduced himself to baseball a year ago. Since then, become one of the dominant forces in the game. And he's matured and improved. 1-2 to Rutschman. Contreras on deck. Here's the pitch, and it is high and outside. The Red Sox last time out did a really good job of forcing Schlittler to throw a lot of pitches. They stuck to the plan. They got him out in the sixth inning. And at that time, just a one-run game. 2-2 to Rutschman. Here's the pitch. And that's outside. Really good plate appearance here from Rutschman. This is what Chad Tracy said to us. That's why I want him in the two spot. He will give us great at-bats.
2: Yeah. Cam knows if he tries to go down on him with a breaking ball and he leaves it up enough, Rutschman can leave this place in a hurry.
1: 3-2, one down in the top of the first. Schlittler throws. Adley swings and rips one down the first baseline. Foul off the wall down there. No, that was off the inside, and Adley ripped it foul.
2: Yeah, 99 miles an hour on the inside corner, down and in. He got to it, and that was actually ahead of it. That might just have bought him at least a cutter. I don't know how much he trusts the breaking ball on a 3-2 count.
1: Full count. Here it is. Adley swings and grounds one. Foul on the first base side. Another curveball.
2: Well, that's the thing, too, is when you go into the postseason, yes, you know the starting pitcher's strengths and what they're going to lean on. But that curveball, he normally doesn't show this early in games. But we talk about moments and momentum and big swings early in games. You got to try to limit that as a starting pitcher, so you're going to be in your bag of tricks from the first pitch on.
1: 3-2. He faced him four times this season, Schlittler did, and he said yesterday, we'll see the adjustments they make. 3-2 to Rutschman. Here's the pitch, and it is swung in and popped foul on the third base side. Again, all of these little moments, adding pitches to Schlittler early, they all matter.
2: Yeah, he went with the two-seamer there, the sinker, just trying to give some type of different look, trying to get Adley to roll that over, but he did elevate it enough for Adley to get a decent swing on it.
1: Adley's never homered here in 27 games at Yankee Stadium. 3-2 again. He's swung in and grounded foul. Outstanding stuff here from Rutschman. He will see at least 10 pitches. Time and temp brought to you by Plymouth Rock, home and auto insurance for Boston sports fans. Even with all the extracurriculars, we got started right on time at 8:15, 67 degrees. 3-2 to Adley. Infield over to pull. Pitch is swung and ripped into left center field. That's sinking down. That's going to be a hit. That's tremendous from Rutschman. In the end, maybe a little bit off the end of the bat, more a blooper than a liner, but that's outstanding stuff, and the Red Sox have a one-out hit.
2: Just amazing at bat from Rutschman, right? You see 10 pitches. You make him empty the tank. He shows you everything he has. That was the two-seamer down and away. Yes, off the end of the bat, but at 100 miles an hour, you'll take a knock after seeing 10 pitches.
1: And here now, Wilson Contreras, who got the loudest boos of any Red Sox player the moment he stepped onto the field. Here he is, right-handed hitter, digs in. Schlittler throws. Wilson swings and misses. Fastball 99 at the top of the zone. It's 0-1.
2: It's amazing. Even the four-seamer at 99-101, Schlittler still gets around it, and it has cutting action even at that velocity.
1: Wilson 275 with 27 homers this year. One on, one out pitch is a swing and a miss. Now that's a nasty curve. He's thrown that pitch a lot. And it's 0-2. Wilson in his career just 1-for-12 against Schlittler. Does he see another curve right here? 0-2. Rutschman at first. Here's the pitch, and it is swung on and missed. He got him with another curveball. Three in a row, and Contreras is out number two.
2: You'll see this at times with starting pitchers. Let's say realize Contreras is in swing mode and have him down in the count. They just start to spin him to death down below the zone. That curveball was filthy. That started middle in and elevated, ended up hitting the dirt before it went into the glove of Wells.
1: And here now is Willier Abreu, who has a flair for the big moment of late. One on, two out. Pitch is swung on and missed. He had a big rip at a fastball there, and it's 0-1. Defensive alignment brought to you by James Hardy. Hardy Siding is America's number one brand of siding. Goldschmidt holding Rutschman at first. They went with Volpe at second, not Chisholm. Lombard Jr., the shortstop, with Rosario at third. 0-1. Here's the pitch, and it is fouled straight back. The Red Sox tonight will have a concerted, at least hope for an approach to stay short, not try to get too long against Cam Schlittler.
2: Yeah, if you're trying to hit him out of the ballpark, you're going to swing and miss a ton. With that velocity and the command at the top of the zone, you need a short and quick point B swing.
1: 0-2 to Willier. Here's the pitch, and it is high with a fastball. Don't forget Willier Abreu against Japan in the semifinals, against the USA in the finals of the WBC, launched massive home runs against great pitchers. He had a look in his eye today before the game. He's behind here, 1-2. Schlittler out of the stretch, just above the belt. He's ready. He throws, and Willier takes just outside, and the Yankees won a challenge. I thought that was off. What do you think?
2: I thought it was just off. It's close. It might have just got the outer corner. I'm telling you, that four-seamer runs back to the plate.
1: Oh. And it is a strike. That's big. And in the end, Schlittler strikes out all three Red Sox in the first. They made him throw 22 pitches. Peyton Tolley time. Scoreless in the bottom of the first in the Shaws and Star Market. WEI Red Sox Radio Network.
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7: Pretend that the war in Iran isn't driving up gas prices, or that tariffs aren't raising costs, or that tax cuts for the drug and insurance companies aren't rigging the system. 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
1: First pitch from Peyton Tolley is swung and fouled back by Paul Goldschmidt, and we're underway in the bottom of the first. Peyton has been a marvel with the Red Sox, and he has owned the Yankees. The 0-1 is swung on and fouled back. Goldschmidt in swing mode, and it's 0-2.
2: Well, Peyton faced the Yankees twice this year. 13 innings pitch, one earned run, 18 strikeouts.
1: 0-2. Here's the pitch. And a swing and a foul. Now, I think he got away with one right there. Cutter in a two-strike count. Got a lot of the plate. Goldschmidt, 299 hitter with power against lefties. He leads off against Tolley. 0-2. Peyton Wines, he throws. Goldschmidt takes, down and in. Curveball. And we saw Schlittler throw a lot of off-speed stuff in a way that he might not always do so in the first inning. This is cat and mouse right away.
2: Especially with guys like Goldschmidt who are really good against left-handed pitching.
1: 1-2. Peyton throws, and a swing and a high fly into shallow left field. Coming on, Duran, out goes Story. Trevor calling everybody off, and in the end, Jaron is there to make the play, and there's one down.
2: Darbella Insurance Foundation is dedicated to striking out cancer by supporting the Jimmy Fund. For every strikeout from a Red Sox pitcher during the 2026 season, Darbella Insurance Foundation will donate $50 to the Jimmy Fund. Here for the Jimmy Fund, here for good.
1: And here now is the Yankees' most dangerous active hitter, Ben Rice, who hit 41 home runs. Peyton, in his rookie year, 26 starts and a 9-6 record as Rice swings and misses at a big-time fastball, 99, top of the zone, and it's 0-1. I think against Rice and the other lefties, Peyton will be himself and lean heavy on the fastball.
2: That's who he is. You can't get away from your strengths just because the game is bigger.
1: 0-1, the pitch is a little outside. He got a taste of this last year, bases loaded, got one out, and he's already getting into some Tolleyisms. He's nodding up and down, smiling on the mound. 1-1, quickly, he rocks the 1-1 pitch. Is popped down the left field line, slicing foul. Duran watches it drift into the seats.
2: Well, the velo is up, as you to be expected, right? In a game like this, in a hostile environment like Yankee Stadium, these fastballs coming out of the hand at 99 miles an hour from Peyton Tolley.
1: It is such a big assignment to go toe-to-toe and pitch-for-pitch with Cam Schlittler. 1-2, Peyton Wines, he throws, Rice swings and drives one to the gap in right center field. This is real trouble, and one hops off the wall. Sadon plays the carom of the glove, spins and throws to second, but not in time. But first slide for Ben Rice, and a one-out double in the bottom of the first.
2: Yeah, two-strike, four-seam fastball. Tolley had it about a ball above the strike zone. I think that's where he wanted it. Thought he could get some swing and miss. Rice was waiting for it. 99, hit it hard.
1: Now Rice is a special hitter, and here now, Elliot Ramos. Chance for the Yankees to take a lead in the first. Ramos batting right. Trade deadline acquisition, swings and misses at a high fastball. And it's 0-1. He hit a big home run against the Red Sox in that sort of season series deciding set, the end of August. 0-1. Ramos came over from the Giants. Tolley sets. He throws, and he misses just outside. And it's 1-1. Ramos outstanding against lefties this year. 907 OPS. That's why he's right here in the three spot for Aaron Boone. 1-1. Peyton throws, and he splits the top of the zone. That is a beautiful cut fastball, and it's 1-2. His first pitch brought to you by Jeffrey Glassman Injury Lawyers, Boston's go-to injury attorney for over 30 years. Hurt in a car work accident, you got to get Glassman. Peyton straightens up. 1-2, the pitch is swung and a grounded foul outside the third base bag.
2: Well, I love that pitch selection right there. The curveball down and in below the zone, where really that's all Ramos could do was either swing and miss or pull it foul.

0: to this point in the at-bat, it's been four seamers and cutters up above the strike zone.
1: One and two. Rice leading at second with one down. Here's the pitch, and it is swung on and missed. Fastball, he elevated. He blows him away with 95. Peyton's first strikeout is a big one, and they're two away.
0: Yeah, you saw Peyton Tully's fastball, more 95, 96 in that at-bat. I think he realized the location and the command to Rice as he was overthrowing was not getting it to the exact spot he wanted it, so he let off the gas a little bit much better right there.
1: Here is a terrifying hitter in Cody Bellinger, who historically has been really good against lefties. Not quite as much this year. The pitch to him is skied on the third base side behind the bag. Will it stay in the yard? Durbin by the tarp, waits underneath it, and it's into the seats about five rows in. And that is strike one. Bellinger is 0-3 against Tolley. But another tremendous season, even if hurt by injuries. 17 homers, 73 driven in, and he is a guy who has been a postseason star wherever he's been.
0: He's a slow heartbeat guy, and they can be scary.
1: 0-1, a test for Tolley. The pitch is a breaking ball that misses just outside. Cutter, close, but a ball, and it's 1-1.
0: You have to be very careful with breaking balls to this guy in that short porch and right. You have to make sure to finish that pitch and get it off the plate away. If you leave it over the plate, you can really get hurt.
1: 1-1. Retchman on one knee, set, is ready. The pitch is a little high. I know this sounds crazy. It's left on left. But you have first base open. Bellinger has done it in the postseason. The rookie, George Lombard Jr., is on deck. I think Tolley is thinking about making his pitches in this spot. 2-1. No score, but Ben Rice with two down in the first is leading at second. The pitch is a little high. Another cutter, and it's 3-1. Tolley's left arm dangling down, three-quarter red sleeves. Says yes to Rutschman, and now the hitter Bellinger, a little gamesmanship. Is that a call of time? It is by the hitter, and Peyton's just laughing it off.
0: Because of course he is. That's good to see.
1: He said yesterday, you know, I tried the tough guy act on the mound, it just didn't work for me.
0: It's not for him.
1: I find when I smile a bit more, I'm better. Big pitch here. 3-1 is swung on and missed. A fastball, 96. That'll put a smile on his face, and it's 3-2.
0: Yeah, he challenged him right there. Bellinger was not ready for a four-seamer over the plate. He was expecting something with spin.
1: Sogard way back at second base. So too Contreras at first. 3-2. Peyton is ready. He throws, and a swing and a ground line drive to right side. Second baseman Sogard's got it off the end of the bat. Big pitch for Tolley, and the inning is over. He's got his arm around Rutschman, smiling coming off the mound, and he escapes trouble in the first. Nice job. We go to the second. No score. Schlittler back to work in the Shaw's and Star Market. WEEI Red Sox Radio Network.
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1: Set on Rafael, it leads it off as we go to the top of the second. Time is called, I think, by the catcher, maybe a pitchcom issue for Cam Schlittler. I think he was worried about the pitch clock winding down. He sort of broke his hands, and we'll see what happens here. The home plate umpire, Nate Tomlinson, going out to talk it over with him. He wanted a new baseball, I guess. Set on Rafael to lead it off. And now Chad Tracy says, wait a minute.
0: Yeah, the pitch clock was running down, and he bluffed and said, oh, I need a new ball last second.
1: No, you can't do that. The rules say if there's a technology issue, you got to give notice earlier. I love it. Add a little fuel to the fire. This is his first rodeo in the postseason. A kid died in the wool who grew up around baseball with his dad, Jim. And here we go. Sedan against Schlittler in a scoreless game in the top of the second. Each starter worked around a base runner in the first inning. Sedan back from injury. Into the right-handed box, swings and misses at a fastball 99, and it's 0-1. I just think that's not the spirit of the rule. Schlittler just kind of broke his hands. We move on. 0-1 to Sedan. No score in the second. The pitch is a soft ground ball. Foul on the third base side. He missed 17 games with that quad strain, Sedan. Remember, you got extra umpires here in the postseason. Nate Tomlinson has the plate. Scott Berry at first. John Libka at second with Mark Wegner, the crew chief, at third. And we got guys down the lines, too. 0-2 to Sedan. Schlittler into the windy throws, and Sedan swings and bloops one straight back and foul.
0: Schlittler's already thrown six curveballs. He's thrown more curveballs than cutters. I doubt he hangs on to that usage rate throughout his outing, but to this point, this is more curveballs early in games that you'll ever see from him.
1: It is that chess match. Familiarity between these two. 0-2 to Sedan. Here's the pitch, and it is swung on and grounded softly to the left side. The third baseman, Rosario, cuts in, gloves, throws the first in time. And Rafael is gone for out number one. Jersey on, lucky socks, snacks in hands. 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Terms do apply. Here is Nick Sogard, who is so unbothered by stages like this. Third baseman in. Nick takes a little outside. Fastball 1-0.
0: He noticed this about Nick Sogard last year. He had a couple really big swings in this wild card series as a rookie, and he just has that slow heartbeat, right? You said it. No moment too big for him.
1: 1-0 is a ball outside. Sogard, 255, five homers. First of his major league career, the first go-ahead homer of his life this season. True gamer. 2-0. Pitch. Nick swings and misses. Fastball 99, and it's 2-1.
0: It's almost odd when you see a four-seam fastball from Schlittler down in the zone. He doesn't go down there very often with it unless he is trying to set up that breaking ball.
1: Two balls and a strike. They play Nick big time pull on the infield. The pitch is, there it is, a curveball. And it's 2-2. You were right about the setup. Is it fair to say with Schlittler that the fastball down in the zone is much easier to handle?
0: Yeah, you just don't get it often, right? It is tough to swing at it because generally when it comes out low, it's the breaking ball in the dirt.
1: Hands up again. 2-2 the pitch. He is swung and grounded up the middle. The shortstop has got it. Throw from Lombard Jr. over to first. Ball's on the ground a lot here early. And they're two down in this second inning.
0: Well, you take ground outs over strikeouts. You at least give yourself a chance. That ball just about hit the second base bag and ricocheted into the outfield. That would have been a nice break.
1: You know, Schlittler's 1.95 ERA this year, as Duran stands in to booze. Third lowest ever qualified Yankees pitcher. Two down, bases empty. Here's Duran. Schlittler throws. Jaron takes a little outside. Curveball again. He's the seventh batter, brought to you by Jeffrey Glassman Injury Lawyers, Boston's go-to injury attorney for over 30 years.
0: I think
1: Jaron work accident 617-777-7777.
0: I think Jaron Duran has a big swing in this series.
1: Love to hear it. 1-0 is a curveball swung and missed. 1-1.

34 pitches with two outs in the second. And the plan, I think, is to use Carlos Rodon after Schlittler. 2-1 to Duran. Story out on deck. No score in the second. Here's the pitch, and it is swung on a missed elevated fastball. 2-2.

0: Red Sox chased Schlitter with two outs in the sixth inning last time, having thrown 102 pitches. Two down, bases empty here in the second. He winds, he throws, Duran swings and skies one foul into the seats, out of play on the third base side.
1: It's amazing. Well, you see the velocity, 99 to 101, but you also have to realize how tall and long he is. When he lets go of the ball with that extension, that 9900 plays up even more with how close he gets to home plate when he releases the baseball.
0: Duran 2 for 15 with four strikeouts against him. 2-2, swing and a miss. He got him with a curveball, and the inning is over. No score after an inning and a half.
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0: Peyton Tully winds the first pitch to George Lombard Jr. He is a little bit inside with a cut fastball, ball one. That's the first Yankee hitter that has not swung the first pitch here tonight. Lombard Jr. finished the season hot. So much expectation on him. He tries to stop his swing, and he does not, on a cut fastball down beneath the zone, and it's 1-1.
1: From up here, I wasn't sure that he went on that. Seeing a replay now, very close. Could have gone either way.
0: 1-1 from Tully is a little bit high. Lombard came up with the weight of the world on his shoulders. He's been ordained as the next Derek Jeter, which is always a fool's errand. But he really did swing the bat much better at the end of the season. 2-1 pitch is inside. Peyton has fallen behind Lombard Jr. 3-1. Get you in on the Subaru of New England scoreboard wherever life takes you. 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Don't miss the Subaru of New England all-wheel drive event. 3-1, the pitch is strike on the outside corner. Sinker, Lombard didn't think so. That was a good one. And it's 3-2.
1: Yeah, very close, top of the zone, but it did just catch the top.

0: What a different mindset this is in some ways for Tolley tonight. The 3-2 is swung on and popped up behind first base foul to make the seats out of play.
1: So a big reason here, it's important to get Lombard. Rosario on deck, not the same guy he was last year where he hit 300 against lefties. This year, way down around 200. You don't want to put him in a position where he can bunt a guy over.
0: 3-2 is swung on and looped into shallow center field. Back going to go Sogard. He can't get it. It dumps in for a hit. Kind of a fisted bloop for Lombard, and the Yankees have the leadoff man aboard in the second.
1: Yeah, just a battle of an at-bat, right? He threw the fastball up and in. It broke his bat. It beat him. Just found a way to dunk one in right over Sogi in front of Sadon.
0: You do feel like in this game where pitching is so good, more small ball will be played.
1: Yeah, and Rosario just 2-0-8 against lefties. He was a lefty killer the last 2 years, so I would expect him to put a bunt down right here.
0: Caleb still behind the third base back. No sign of it, and he lines one foul on the first base side.
1: Yeah, Caleb not playing in, so they're not expecting bunt. He's just not the same as he was against lefties the last couple seasons.
0: 10 homers this year, 34 driven in. One on, none out, bottom two. Sox and Yankees scoreless. Peyton sets above the belt. He throws, and a foul on the first base side. 0-2.
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0: Double play depth behind Tolley. Sadon in center, shaded just a little bit toward right center. The 0-2, swing and a miss. He elevated a fastball. Big pitch there, 96. Peyton's got his second strikeout.
1: Yeah, he's just not seeing it well against lefties. I'm really surprised. I know it's the second inning, but you have to play every inning like it's late. With pitching like this, you're trying to get a run any way possible.
0: And then a big hand for Anthony Volpe. He's actually been quite useful for the Yankees in the playoffs. He bats with one on, one out here. He takes a strike on the outside corner. Backdoor cutter early on. What do you make of Tolley's stuff?
1: A little amped up early, but yeah, Still very good. Very good. Hitting spots. The hits he's given up are on good pitches.
0: 0-1 to Volpe. One on, one out in the second. Here's the pitch, and it is ripped into left center field. That's going to get down. Sadon races over to his right, plays it on a hop, and because of that, really nice job. Lombard Jr.'s got a hold at second.
1: Yeah, I almost thought Sadon was going to try to throw behind him to Nick Sogard. He took a really big turn and threw on the brakes, but Sadon, just to be safe, made that throw into third base. That was a mistake from Tolley there. 0-1 count, forcing him right down the middle.
0: A guy who a couple starts ago had an immaculate inning and has been so lights out at times. Not razor sharp right here. And now here's Spencer Jones, who's been much better against left-handed pitching. Two on, one out. The pitch is bloop foul. In on the hands, really nice there. A sinker from Peyton, and it's 0-1.
1: Yeah, really big power, obviously, from the big guy in the box here, Jones. But this year, left-handed pitching, that's something he had to work on in the offseason. Just 54 at-bats against lefty, but .389 with three homers.
0: Another test for Tolley here, 0-1. Here's the pitch, and it is a check swing. Did he go? I don't think so. No. Cutter up above, and it's 1-1. Fascinating to see both these starters change their arsenal first time through. 1-1. Peyton throws. Jones bloops it again, foul. Another cutter, and it's 1-2.
1: Yeah, he really got away with a cutter there. That one backed up. It stayed middle of the plate. Sometimes when the batter picks it up out of the hand and it doesn't do what he expects it to, he misses it even though it's middle.
0: Danger again for Peyton. 1-2. Two on the pitch is just outside. Very close with a fastball. No challenge. I think they might have wanted to. Yeah, it's 2-2.
1: I think that might have just got the top corner.
0: And how often those swing an inning. 2-2. Here it is. And a swing and a foul. Man, he went with another cutter. A vicious rip. Straight back, it stays 2-2.
1: Yeah, that's a good pitch in that count. That's a cutter. It's about a baseball off the plate, down and away located.
0: Peyton's had to throw a lot of pitches, 37 with one down in the second. 2-2, the pitch is popped up behind third base. Durbin way back. In comes Duran. Caleb in foul ground by the tarp is there to make the play. Excellent defense with Story covering at third. Good reaction there by Durbin and a big-time second out.
1: Yeah, it's a lot tougher than he made it look. That there's no chance for Duran to get there with the lefty up. He's playing him pull a little shaded to right center. That's all Durbin. And as that comes down, would have come down right on top of the tarp. He goes back on and makes a nice grab.
0: All right, here now is an out Peyton desperately wants to have. You got Austin Wells, the left-handed hitting catcher. NBC's doing a good job of capturing everything that Tolley does on the mound. He's not done any push-ups yet tonight, but pretty pleased with that play from Caleb. Two on, two out for Austin Wells, batting from the left side. Down offensive season, but power. The pitch is a little outside.
1: Boy, he has struggled in a big way against left-handed pitching. He's in there to control the game and be behind the plate defensively, but just 122 against lefties.
0: With Goldschmidt on deck, this is so important for Tolley. 1-0 pitch is a rip on the right side of base hit. Williams got the big arm. They're going to wave Lombard home. The throw is coming up the line. Not in time. Lombard scores, standing, and it's 1-0 Yankees.
1: That was hit hard enough. You thought Willier had a good shot. He just pulls this throw about 10, 12 feet up the third baseline. If it's online, it definitely gets Lombard, even with his speed. We told you, Wells has really struggled against left-handed pitching, but you can throw everything out the window once the postseason is here.
0: And here now, Andrew Bailey to the mound in the second inning. So not the start that Tolley envisioned. And still a big-time spot with Goldschmidt coming up with two on.
1: Well, when you have a guy like Cam Stutler on the mound, one run feels like three.
0: Two innings in a row, Tolley had to pitch with runners in scoring position. Got him in the second, and now Goldschmidt. Ball fly to left his first time. Tolley trying to dig deep. Two on, two out, a run in for the Yankees. The pitch in the dirt. Low with a sinking fastball at 91, and it's 1-0. Payton has been up to every test the Red Sox have put before him. None bigger than this one right here. 1-0. Pitch. Swinging a high fly down the right field line, slicing out of play into the seats, and it's 1-1. Ball and a strike. Volpe at second, Wells at first. Peyton throws, and a swing and a miss. He elevated a fastball 93 miles an hour there. That's a little concerning on the four-seamer, and it's 1-2. Red Sox careful to set up this rotation with extra days rest for everybody. A ball and two strikes. And a little inside bluff move back to second. No throw.
1: Yeah, you can see Volpe moving around out there trying to get a look into the glove, trying to pick up the grip from Tolley, and he started dancing around out there, almost trying to give it away.
0: 1-2. Runners dancing around. The pitch is grounded toward third. Durbin's got it on a second hop. He plants. Crow hopping a throw to first in time. And the inning is over. The nine-hole hitter Wells puts the Yankees ahead with a two-out knock. 1-0 New York and the Shaws and Star Market. WEI Red Sox Radio Network.
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0: All right, Trevor Story against Cam Schlittler. Yankees 1, Red Sox nothing as we go to the top of the third inning. Schlittler's 38th pitch is about to come home. Here it is. Trevor bluffs a bunt, takes a pitch outside for a strike on the corner. Trevor was the Red Sox best hitter a year ago in the series. He tied game two with a two-run bomb and very nearly hit a grand slam a little later. Hitting eighth in this series with real pop. 0-1. Pitch. He is outside.
1: And by the way, he had no... He was not bunting there. He was taking no matter what. He was just trying to draw in Rosario, which he did. That last pitch, he had come way in.
0: 1-1. Pitch. Trevor swings and misses. High fastball, 99. Top of the zone, 1-2. It's interesting. He squared the bunt. And Schlittler just threw a perfect dotted pitch at the top of the zone.
1: He was taking a pitch. That's part of just letting Tolley get in there, catch his breath a little bit. You don't want to come out one pitch, one out.
0: Ball and two strikes. He winds. He throws, and Story swings and pops it just underneath our booth. In some ways, Schlittler, who, of course, grew up a Red Sox fan, Walpole kid, really embraces the role of villain in this rivalry.
1: I like it. I do. I mean, it adds hatred to this rivalry.
0: 1-2 is swung on a miss. He got him. Curveball. Story is out number one. Yeah, I mean, this storied rivalry is at its best when there are enemies and villains, whether it's Veritek against A-Rod, all those sorts of things. Bucky Dent, Aaron Boone, and now Schlittler is clearly the face of this thing.
1: Yeah, and he's just not making any mistakes tonight. He's got his good stuff.
0: It's a problem for the Red Sox. Here's Caleb Durbin, who takes outside a fastball at 99. It's 1-0.
1: You knew he'd be up for it. Right, and there's only so much game planning you can do against a guy like this when they have their A-plus stuff. You have to do your best to work counts, but he's not really giving them chances to do that.
0: 1-0. Here's the pitch, and it's a beautiful strike. Curveball in the outside corner, 1-1. There's no way in the hitters' meetings today the Red Sox thought, you know what we got to look for from Schlittler is 15 curveballs the first time through.
1: It's normally a show-me pitch, right? Just to change eye levels to get back to the heater.
0: 1-1 to Durbin. Pitch. He is outside. Good take there by Caleb. 100 miles an hour and it's 2-1. Their overall philosophy tonight is not only to make him work deep into counts, but to try not to do too much. Short swings and line drives.
1: Easier said than done in a game like this.
0: No doubt. 2-1 to Durbin. Here's the pitch, and it is a ground ball to second. Handled there by Volpe on a room service hop. He throws the first in.

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0: Yankees 1, Red Sox nothing. Two down, bases empty in the top of the third. Here's Roman Anthony. I feel like this is a matchup that will define the next 6-7 years of this rivalry. These two, Anthony and Schlittler. Pitch to Roman. He is low. Yet another curveball. Ball one. Get you the league leaders in a moment. Brought to you by AZEK Exteriors, the leaders in exterior trim moldings. You said it coming in here. This is the kind of game you're going to need a big swing or two. Put one into the seats. Schlittler does not make many mistakes. 1-0 to Anthony. The pitch is low. Good take. Sinker, and it's 2-0.
2: Yeah, and you've seen it. I mean, history will tell you that's the case with home runs. I think teams were 30-5 last season in the postseason when they out-homered their opponent.
0: Here's count for Roman, 2-0. Here's the pitch, and it is swung on a miss. That's another curve, and it's 2-1. You said this last week, and it's proving so true. It must be so hard to dial down the adrenaline when you're trying so hard in these playoff games. 2-1 pitch. Roman swings and misses. Man, a fastball 99. Roman laid on it. It's 2-2. Schlittler calling his own pitch off his right hip. 2-2 to Roman. Schlittler winds. He throws. Anthony swings and tries to check and does not. Fastball up and out of the zone, but Roman is gone. Schlittler struck out 6-3. 1-0 Yankees on the Shaw's and Star Market, WEI Red Sox Radio Network.
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0: Peyton Tolley fires the first pitch, fastball 95, that's fouled back by Ben Rice. Rice doubled his first time, was stranded. It's 1-0 Yankees in the bottom of the third. 0-1 pitch is a little high, cutter. Playoff game brought to you by Whoop. 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

0: 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And it's 1-2. Well, we've known this for a long time. I mean, as the season wound down, you knew this matchup was coming. Cam Schlittler is as good as anybody in the game. He's been a big problem tonight.
1: Yeah, you kind of expected that. You knew he would show up ready to go.
0: 1-2. Foul back.
1: And now you need someone in a Red Sox uniform to somehow get a mistake, which he hadn't made many. Need a big swing to tie this thing up. Let Tolley keep working and keep matching him.
0: He has thrown 51 pitches through three. That's something. 1-2. Pitch is a swing and a miss. He got him. That was nasty from Peyton. Here's a curveball of his own. And Peyton's got his third strikeout to begin the third.
1: Yeah, really good one. And this starts with Peyton Tolley getting ahead in the count, pounding the zone, and getting the hitter Rice defensive and into swing mode. Gets some chase down below.
0: You know, there's so many emotions on Peyton's mind here tonight. A moment he's been dreaming about for so long. The pitch is a strike. As we mentioned, he got into this cauldron a year ago, just got one out. But to be named the Game 1 starter in a playoff series between the Yankees and the Red Sox in your rookie year, truly a remarkable thing. The 0-1 is a ground ball foul on the third base side. And you know, obviously, he's thinking about his mom, Gina, tonight, who was his driving force his entire childhood. Everybody by now knows that story. 1-2. Pitch is a strike on the outside corner. He got him. Nice job here by Tolley settling in. Back-to-back strikeouts. Peyton's becoming a cult hero in Boston. And if you want to know more depth, I thought Jen McCaffrey wrote a spectacular story in The Athletic about the origins of Peyton being drafted by the Red Sox, Chris Riley, the scout, his mom, Gina, and he talking in the stands as Peyton got scouted in high school and into college. Here's Cody Bellinger. Pitch is a strike on the inside corner.
1: He's just filling it up here, right? Goes right after Rice. Elliot Ramos comes up. Three pitches, sit down.
0: 0-1. Swing and a miss. That's good whiff from Tolley. How about this, Will? Through three innings, Cam Schlittler has 16 swings and misses, 9 with a fastball, 7 with the curveball. He's been great. Peyton trying to match him here, 0-2. Pitch is just low. Cutter, and it's 1-2. Peyton's got the inscription on his glove, "You're so pretty," something his mom would yell at him from the stands in high school. He said he was sort of embarrassed by that as a teenager, but obviously he's learned to love it. The 1-2 is swung on and grounded foul off the end of the bat on the third base side. He says he believes each year he might add another inscription of things that his mother said to him. He's just such a delight to be around. Even when he watches a dribbler go foul, it can be entertaining. 1-2. Takes a deep breath. Cocked left elbow. He throws. And a swing and a pop-up. On the left side of the infield, Durbin calling off Story. And just a couple feet behind the bag off the line at 30 makes the play. Nicely done by Peyton. Big half inning there. To the fourth, 1-0 Yankees in the Shaws and Star Market. 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
6: Adley Rutschman, who has the Red Sox only hit, leads it off as we go into the fourth inning. 1-0 Yankees. Schlittler throws. Adley takes a strike on the outside corner. Another curveball, and it's 0-1.
7: Yeah, Adley, tremendous at bat. First time up there in the first inning. Saw 10 pitches, ended in a single to center field on a two-seamer.
6: 0-1. Pitch. Swing and a miss. Another curve. So now he's thrown 52 pitches, make it 53, and 16 of them have been curveballs. Wow. Impressive. 0-2 to Rutschman. Goldschmidt way back at first. Volpe near the grass at second. The 0-2 down and in. Almost hit him. Three straight curveballs. It's 1-2.
7: 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That's cars with a K.
6: So Schlittler's thrown 54 pitches here. They play him way to pull on the left side. He lined it into left his first time. 1-2. Here's a soft ground foul off the end of the bat. 110th pitch brought to you by 110 Grill. Gluten-free dining done right. 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Again, long at-bats matter in the grand scheme of things. Even though they may go to Rodon, you want Schlittler out as soon as possible. 1-2 to Adley. The pitch is way up and outside. And it's 2-2. Rutschman, particularly from the right side, has started to look super comfortable at the plate. Contreras out on deck. Packed house at Yankee Stadium. 2-2. Pitch is swung and a miss. He blew him away with 99. That's Schlittler's seventh strikeout, and this is visions of a year ago.
7: Well, that's what all the curveballs can do, right? You get to these two-strike counts after showing the breaking ball a lot. You have that in the back of the batter's mind, and all of a sudden 99 is by you.
6: All right, here's Contreras, one of those guys you might want to lean on for one big swing in a game like this. Schlittler delivers, and Wilson takes high and away. Fastball. The Red Sox didn't score much in September, but so hard to channel a lot of emotion, given their playoff status is pretty much locked up. And, of course, nothing that happened before has anything to do with this game and this night. Schlittler is that good. 1-0 to Wilson. Here's the pitch, and it is a strike on the inside corner. Do you think he's sitting curveball there, perhaps?
7: Looks like it. I mean, he saw two of them in a row. He saw three pitches his first at bat. Two of them are breaking balls. And he's throwing it a ton.
6: 1-1 to Wilson. Abreu on deck. Here's the pitch. And that was high. Fastball 99, and it's 2-1.
7: And this is the cat and mouse, the chess game between pitcher and hitter. Right, with the take of that one fastball, he doesn't take fastballs often. That told him he was looking curveball.
6: 2-1 pitch is a

0: pass ball. 98 on the inside corner, 2-2.
1: Yeah, and that's how they're combating that. They're like, oh, you're going to look curveball? Well, here's 99 in. You have no chance to get to that pitch unless you're looking for that exact pitch.
0: Wilson this year hit just 215 against breaking balls. Slugged about 150 points lower than he did on fastballs. Might get one here. Two balls, two strikes. One out, base is empty. Here's the pitch, and it is inside. Did it hit him? Yes, it did. I thought on the left hand. No, he just lunged out of the way. He kind of grimaced. He's been hit by pitches so often this year. He did dive out of the way. Ooh, so close. And a full count.
1: Yeah, he started his swing, and by the time the ball got to his hands, the ball just missed it.
0: Full count to Contreras. Here it is. And he takes strike three on the outside corner. He looked back to the home plate umpire, Nate Tomlinson, thought about challenging. That was definitely there. Cam Schlittler, dominant again. Three strikeouts in a row and eight overall.
1: Contreras is looking for that breaking ball that entire at bat, and he got all fastballs.
0: And here comes Willier Abreu. Two down and the base is empty. 1-0 Yankees, top four. Pitch is a curveball corner for strike one. This is a masterclass so far. And I mean, he talks the talk and he walks the walk too. Cam Schlittler does. 0-1. Pitch is low. Another curveball, and it's 1-1.
1: The key for Willier Abreu is getting that fastball down. Right, that has been his kryptonite here over the last month. Not able to lay off the four-seamer above.
0: 1-1. Willier pops it up. Foul on the third base side. Rosario drifting over. And foul ground. He's got room to make the play. Abreu and the Red Sox go down in order in the fourth. 1-0 Yankees after 3.5 of the Shaw's and Star Market. WEI Red Sox Radio Network.
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0: Peyton Tolle continues. George Lombard Jr. is a right-handed hitter in who swings and fouls a fastball back 96. Better velocity lately for Peyton, and it's 0-1. Updated box score brought to you by the Mass State Lottery in Keno. It's a vibe and a home run. Pitch pitch to Lombard Jr. Beauty. That's a good curveball from Peyton. It's 0-2.
1: There was a lot of that from Peyton in the bottom of the third. Lots of cutters and curveballs because he felt like they were hunting his fastball, understandably so. You've seen that from the Red Sox against Slitler as well. And him going to the breaking stuff more.
0: It's amazing the pressure trying to go pitch for pitch with Schlitler. The 0-2 is just inside on a curveball. Lombard holds up, and it's 1-2. And you're just trying to feel your way through the game as a young pitcher with all the intensity. 1-2. Pitch is a ground ball toward third. Durbin's got to make a good pick. He doesn't. It's backhanded off the glove of Story. And that's a tweener for Lombard Jr., who's 2-for-2.
1: Yeah, one of those high hops to the left of the third baseman. And if you can't get to that hop before it gets to the ground, you have a really tough in-between hop. Durbin tries to pick it, hoping it would find leather. Goes right underneath it.
0: Really no other choice to make there. And they didn't bunt last time with Rosario. You wonder whether they will here.
1: I would definitely be playing in if I was Durbin.
0: He's not. One on, none out, 1-0 Yankees. Pitch is outside. Sinking fastball, and it's 1-0.
1: Yeah, they gave that a hit to Lombard. That would have been a heck of a play by Durbin if he picked that.
0: Clearly the right ruling, don't you think?
1: Yeah.
0: 1-0. Double play depth behind Tolley. He'd love one here. The pitch. He's inside, almost hit him. Rosario dancing around. He's been a good playoff hitter, Ahmed Rosario. Time Met, the Guardian, Dodger, Reds, Nats, Yankees. He's been all over the place. And here he is at Yankee Stadium. The 2-0 is pop foul. Right back on the first base side into the seats, 2-1.
1: Yeah, it's funny, we can feed you all these numbers, what they did in the regular season, and then Austin Wells, who hits 120 against lefties, has the biggest swing of the night.
0: It's the crazy and beautiful thing about this game in the playoffs. The 2-1 is foul. I don't know whether that caught Rutschman or what. Kind of boomerang, trampoline straight back, and it's 2-2.
1: Yeah, I'm watching the replay now, see what part it got. Went right off of the mask, off his forehead.
0: I mean, sort of as expected so far, Cam Schlitler has been fabulous. Tolley, just the two-out hit to Wells, the difference so far. Got the leadoff man aboard here in the bottom of the fourth. 2-2. Here's a pitch, and it is just outside. You wonder with Lombard now, and he's got two steals in limited action. Tolley's got such good swing and miss stuff. Not much of a lead, held by Contreras at first. Sogard and Story pinch to the second base bag. 3-2 is pop foul into the seats on the first base side. Seventh time these teams have hooked up in the playoffs. Each team has won three series. 3-2. Here's the pitch. And it is strike three call. They want a challenge here. That was a cutter. What an enormous challenge this is right here.
1: Yeah, I think it missed. Backdoor cutter. I'm not sure this came all the way back.
0: And it did not. Now that's a mini unforced error there by Tolley. And now, if you wondered whether Rosario would bunt, you sure have to here with Volpe. First walk of the game. And it's amazing. The Lombard on base twice. Now the bottom five hitters have been on base already five times. Two on, none out for Volpe. Durbin and Contreras crashing in. No sign of a bunt, and a fastball misses outside. Ball one. Wow. I guess part of that is you got the lefty Jones on deck.
1: Yeah, totally went to the fastball up top right there, thinking this is going to be a really tough pitch to bunt if he does attempt it.
0: 1-0 to Volpe. 2-1, none out. Pitch is a strike on the outside corner. Really good one. Sinker at 93. Just clipped the top of the zone. Who's on deck? Presented by TimberTech Decking and Railing. Everything wood should be. TimberTech. Come.
1: Looks like Gamboa maybe down there, and also Jake Bennett.
0: One and one, the pitch is down and in. That was a curveball. This is not Tolley's vintage stuff here tonight. He's been good, but not his exceptional self. I guess maybe Gamboa would come on to get out of a jam and then Bennett for some length in these middle innings. Two and one, the pitch is grounded foul on the third base side. And it's two and two.
1: Excuse me, that's Gamboa and Miller. I knew it was a big lefty. From here, I couldn't tell.
0: All hands on deck for this three-game series. Two and two to Volpe. What Peyton would give for a one-hopper to a middle infielder right here. Two and two. The pitch is swung and skied into shallow right field. Foul behind the first base bag. Contreras on the run and foul ground makes the play. Tagging at second but holding is Lombard. That's an excellent play by Contreras. Not only the catch but the awareness to spin and throw. That's a huge out for Tolley.
1: Yeah, not an easy play for a first baseman. Contreras shaded way over in the four hole with the righty Volpe up there. Had to go a long ways. Gets it in quick. Doesn't give Lombard a chance to move up.
0: It's interesting you mentioned Bennett though, because I think if you have to go, let's say, even in this inning to a left-handed reliever by Gamboa or Miller, I think somebody like Bayo or Bennett, very much, they come into play. But first things first, Tolley trying to keep it where it is. Spencer Jones, massive left-handed hitter, fouled out his first time. Two on, one out in the fourth. The pitch is swung on and missed. That's an elevated cut fastball above the zone, and it's 0-1.
1: You can just see Spencer Jones, every time he swings the bat, it is such an uppercut swing trying to elevate the baseball here with the short porch and right.
0: Peyton's thrown 74 pitches, 0-1. The pitch is a little blooper on the left side. Durbin has it, throws to second, double play! They got him! That is such a gift from Lombard Jr. He runs into the out, Tolley gets out of the jam, and we go to the fifth inning. The Red Sox trailing only 1-0 in the Shaws and Star Market, WEI Red Sox Radio Network.
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0: Sit down, Rafael, and leads it off as we go to the top of the fifth. 1-0 Yankees lead. Schlitler into his wind, he throws, and Sadon swings and misses a big fastball, strike one. What a big base-running mistake that was from George Lombard Jr.
1: Huge, and it's plays like that could lose you ball games in the postseason.
0: Not only you got Wells on deck, but

0: Ben Goldschmidt to sit on. Bunts it foul straight back, trying to get anything going. And it's 0-2. Ryan McMahon is on. And this is the luxury that Aaron Boone has with a seven-man bench. He's literally just playing defense here with a 1-0 lead in the fifth inning, knowing that Rosario's not going to come up for seven more spots. 0-2 to Sadon. It's amazing, as great as the Yankees have been, 93 wins again, all these consecutive winning seasons and playoff berths. 0-2, Sadon takes a ball outside. That has been a hallmark of this franchise in the biggest spots, defensive miscues and base running mistakes.
1: Yeah, especially over the last two postseasons they've been in, no doubt about it.
0: Schlittler's thrown 69 pitches. That is not nothing. The 1-2 is swung on and looped to short, and a leaping grab by Lombard Jr. He's there to make that play. It's interesting. The Red Sox have now sent 14 men to the plate. And that is 12 of them who've seen at least four pitches. Again, it doesn't sound like much, but it is in a game like this. Against a pitcher like this. Here's Nick Sogard with one down and the base is empty. Pitch is a little outside. 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
1: Well, that's 12 retired in a row.
0: 1-0. Here's the pitch. And Sogard swings and misses at a cutter. And it's 1-1. That sucks. The third game today. Dramatics in Atlanta. Austin Riley hit a three-run, eighth-inning home run to beat the Phillies 5-3. The White Sox hung on to beat the Astros 6-3. 1-1 to Sogard. Pitch. Swinging a high fly foul. Third base side.
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0: All right, 1-2 to Sogard. 1-0 Yankees, top five with one down. Duran out on deck. Here's the pitch. Sogard takes high. He does this over and over again, just working quality at bats. 74 pitches thrown. 2-2 to Nick. Schlittler into the wind. He throws. Nick takes way outside. That's the biggest mistake by far that Schlittler has thrown. He's not gone to that cutter very much, and now it's 3-2.
1: Well, this is, as he gets deeper into this game, he starts every inning trying to do something different that you normally don't see from him in the regular season. He's always so heavy fastball, but he's mixing his pitches.
0: 3-2 to Sogard. Schlittler stands tall. He winds, he throws, and Sogard swings and grounds one on the right side. Volpe's got it. Easy play, throws to first, two down.
1: Sogi just out ahead of that 3-2 cutter. Obviously, you have to be ready for the 100-101-mile-an-hour four-seamer. A little wrinkle in the mid-90s with that cutter. He just rolls it over.
0: Man, this is who Schlittler's been against the Red Sox. It's now 37 innings and only two earned runs. And now Duran with two down. The base is clear. 1-0 New York. Here's the pitch. And that's outside. You know, both Miller and Gamboa sat down. They stopped throwing. I think they're going to run Tolley back out there, at least to start the bottom of this fifth inning.
1: Yeah, they both got hot and they were ready to go. So no need to keep throwing. Yeah, I'm with you. I think Tolley comes back out.
0: 1-0 to Duran. The pitch is swung on and fouled off his front foot. Maybe more off the instep there. He's down on a knee, and it's 1-1.
1: 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Limit 2.
0: Duran played in all three games. He started all three games of the wild card series a year ago. And I think were it not for the injury to Mickey Gasper, he would not have been in there tonight against Schlittler. But it was one of the real rough turns in this season, losing both Tyron Guerrero and Mickey Gasper in the last week of the season.
1: Big time. I mean, that changes the complexion of the bullpen. One less leverage arm, and a guy who's been so consistent since coming up here to play with the

0: Red Sox.
1: Two down, top five. Time called by the umpire there. I think really just more courtesy to give Duran a little extra time. And ball one strike. A little bit over to Poe on the infield dirt. Schlittler delivers, and Jaron swings and misses. High fastball up and away, 97. And it's 1-2.
2: Yeah, I think Jaron's hurting pretty bad right now. He almost fell over on that swing after that foul ball he hit off the arch of his foot, his right foot. In a little bit of pain right now.
1: A ball and two strikes. To Duran from Schlittler. Here's the pitch, and it is high and outside. Well, now at least it's a 15-pitch inning here. It runs Schlittler's count exactly to 80. Trevor Story would be next. Man, would you love to get him up with a man aboard. Two and two to Duran. Here's the pitch, and he checks his swing. That missed outside, and it's 3-2.
2: He's not getting that arm side heater where he was the first few innings. He's missing way off the plate and up. I think that's why you've been seeing him go to the cutter in some of these counts.
1: So full count to Duran. Two down, bases clear. Here's the pitch, and it is swung on and popped foul. He's battling now. Spoils that one into the seats. Did he grimace on that swing, too?
2: Yeah, he's hobbling around after he swings the bat. Because that front foot, that front side, you really brace against it as you swing.
1: Puts Chad Tracy in a tough spot because in a perfect world, he'd like to, especially if someone like Rodon comes on, use Jamai Jones for Duran and then Eaton. 3-2. The payoff pitch. Here it is. And it is outside, ball four. Great plate appearance by Jaron Duran. And he will sort of hobble down to first base. A two-out walk to continue the inning for Trevor Story.
2: What a great at-bat. Right? He was just fighting that whole way through. Barely holds up on the check swing to draw the walk, which is brought to you by North Shore Adult Diapers. Trevor's heaviest control problem, visit NorthShore.com.
1: Well, ordinarily, if he hadn't fouled one off his foot, you'd be thinking about running right here. Here's Trevor's story. Duran leads at first. The pitch is swung on and popped straight back. Man alive. That was a fastball at 96. Trevor, it was above the zone, and it's 0-1. This copyrighted broadcast presented by Authority of the Red Sox may not be reproduced or retransmitted in any form. 0-1 to Story. Duran, not a huge lead, held at first by Goldschmidt. 0-1 the pitch. He is swung on and fouled. Another heater, this time 99, and it's 0-2.
2: Yeah, went to the two-seamer there. Wells was set up down and in. That's where he wanted it. Elevated. Trevor seemed to be on that, just right underneath it.
1: That was one of the few that got some of the plate tonight from Schlittler. And balls, two strikes. And again, it's been this way from hitter number one. Everybody up at Yankee Stadium with two strikes. Oh and two. Schlittler sets. He throws. Trevor swings and fouls it back. Now that, again, was a fastball that I think he probably wishes he could have another look at. It's back on the first base side. That's middle, and it's 0-2.
2: Yeah, and that's what the thought of the curveball does to the hitter. It slows you down just a tick because you have to make sure it's the fastball and not the breaker in the dirt.
1: 0-2 to Story. 1-0 Yankees. Top five. Duran at first. The pitch is in the dirt. Hey, that was the curveball. Nice block there by Wells to keep the tying run from moving up. And again, I mean, it goes back to Sogard battling, Duran battling. Now Trevor's turn, 87 pitches thrown.
2: Yeah, he's taking some good swings on fastballs. You could see him going back, try to get him to fish in the dirt here in a 1-2 count.
1: He's at the belt, Schlittler. He throws. Trevor takes high and outside a fastball, and it's 2-2.
2: Well, 88 pitches now. It's been a couple deep at-bats in this inning. 22 this inning.
1: 2-2. To Trevor Story. Here's the pitch, and it is swung on and rocketed into center field, but it hangs up for Spencer Jones. He's right there to make the play, and the inning is over. Long, good at bat.

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9: Peyton Tully does indeed continue in the game, facing Austin Wells in the bottom of the fifth. The pitch is called a ball. Cutter at 88. Austin Wells, of all people, drove in the game's only run. Two out knock into right, scoring Lombard. 1-0. High pop-up. Behind home plate, into the seats, and it's 1-1.
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9: Peyton's thrown 77 pitches. The Red Sox do have Miller back up and throwing. Pitch is high with a fastball. You would figure that Miller is up for Ben Rice, who's due up third in this inning. This is one of the real wrinkles in the game now that you have the three-batter minimum. The 2-1 is a foul back to the screen. That was a cutter. In the old days, Red Sox would have a righty up in the bullpen right now. He'd come on for Goldschmidt. You see whether they'd go to somebody like Luis Garcia. And then Miller would be up for Ben Rice. But that's just not the way the modern game works anymore.
10: Yeah, and I don't know if you want to force that hand unless it's Whitlock coming in to face Garcia. He's such a home run threat.
9: Two balls, two strikes, 1-0 Yankees in the bottom of the fifth. Peyton throws, and he just misses outside with a curveball, and it's 3-2. Chad Tracy's wheels are spinning in the third base dugout. Big payoff pitch. Here it is, and a foul. Another cutter. He's thrown so many of those tonight, Tolley. I mean, it's the pitch he's thrown the most. Now with 81 pitches, he's thrown 27 cutters. 3-2. Here's the pitch, and it's popped up on the left side of the infield. Durbin coming over. Peyton smiling as Rutschman, actually in foul ground down the third baseline, is there to make the play. And I think retiring Wells there buys Tolley a chance to get Goldschmidt here.
10: Yeah, absolutely. And listen, this is, you're seeing him go to more cutters, two-seamers, breaking balls, because this Yankees team, a lot of people, for some reason, think they're not great against left-handed pitching. They're eighth in baseball when it comes to OPS, and they hammer lefty four-seamers.
9: All right, one out here is Goldschmidt. Always dangerous against the southpaw. The pitch is lined into right field. Abreu races back onto the warning track on the run. He's there to make the play. That is a big timeout for Tolley. Two down in the fifth.
10: And a loud contact, but right out of Gold Glover.
9: And that's going to do it. Eric Miller is coming on to get Ben Rice. Now, not exactly.

0: exactly what Peyton would have wanted, but still, in this context, one run and 4 2/3 against Cam Schlittler in the Lions' den, you will certainly take it.
1: Look, you still left them a chance to win this game. That's all you can ask from your starting pitcher.
0: Chad Tracy takes the baseball. Peyton smacks Rutschman on the chest, has a laugh with his infielders, and he walks off on the third base side. You sure hope that's not the last of Peyton Tolley. We'll see. He points to his family, gives him an I love you in the seats. What a marvelous year and a marvelous personality Tolley is. Pitching change brought to you by JetBlue. 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Eric Miller coming on to face Ben Rice with two down. And the base is empty in the bottom of the fifth. 1-0 Yankees on the Shaw's and Star Market WEI Red Sox Radio Network.
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0: All right, Eric Miller is on with two down. Ben Rice is due to bat. Base is empty. It's 1-0 Yankees leading in this bottom of the fifth inning. Rice doubled and struck out against Tolley, who again goes 4 2/3 innings. Last four hits, just one run. He didn't have his ultimate swing and miss stuff. He struck out four and walked one. And here now, Miller against Ben Rice. Eric throws, and Rice takes a beauty. Rice was awesome in his last outing in terms of stuff and command. It's 0-1.
1: Yeah, Miller was really good. He had those four outings in a row where he really had trouble throwing strikes, but his last one was good, and he threw in a live batting practice that went well also.
0: 0-1 to Ben Rice is just outside. I'm really interested what comes next. I mean, you got Elliot Ramos, the right-handed hitter, on deck, and then Bellinger. So if for some reason the inning continues to that, you're going to see Miller. But I wonder who might get up next.
1: Ideally, it would be Tyron Guerrero.
0: Yes, it
1: and
0: would.
1: And he's not there.
0: 1-1. Infield over to pull the pitch. High smoke shot in the center field. Sadon back at the track. Sadon at the wall. He is off the wall. It's gone. A home run for Ben Rice. Miller gives it up, but it's 2-0 Yankees.

0: And that's a fastball that got a lot of the plate, and Rice did not miss it.
1: Yeah, 1-1 sinker, trying to throw it back door down and away, and it just ran right back, elevated thigh-high middle of the plate, 423 feet.
0: Sedan gave it a good look right in front of Monument Park, but no chance. Here's Elliot Ramos. He swings and fouls it off on the first base side. I mean, Miller was lights out for the Red Sox coming over at the trade deadline. It had been a little wobbly in the month of August. He righted the ship, but that is a big-time mistake right there. 0-1 pitch. Grounded to third. Durbin slides, dives, comes to his feet, throws to first.
1: Play.
0: In time. That is spectacular. Foot first sliding pick by Durbin. I don't know how he made that play, but it stems the tide. Not before Ben Rice launches a bomb to center. And after five, it's 2-0 Yankees in the Shaw's and Star Market. WEI Red Sox Radio Network.
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0: Caleb Durbin leads it off. Into the sixth is Cam Schlittler. There's a sinker for strike one. So far, it's been Schlittler and Rice, the Massachusetts kids, that have gotten the Red Sox. It's 2-0 Yankees. 0-1. Here's the pitch. Durbin swings and misses. He chased one up and in there, and it's 0-2.
1: Well, the Yankees are going to ride him. I mean, that's pitch 91, and there's zero action in the Yankee bullpen.
0: Greg Weiser was kind of up and stretching in the bullpen. I think they're going to stick with Miller for now, trailing by two, especially with Bellinger a factor. 0-2. Pitch to Caleb, swinging a pop foul to seats on the first base side. I mean, even though that home run hurts so much, the same story remains true. The Red Sox want to grind Schlittler as best they can and get him off the mound. 0-2 to Durbin. Monasterio is out on deck. The pitch is outside. Roman Anthony, who knows? That is not a good sign. But the right-hander Schlittler is still on the mound. I think something must be up with Roman. One, two. Durbin swings and fouls it off. Did very well to stay alive. So now you just hold your breath. I mean, you were on in this the other day, Will, when he was kind of, you know, clenching his hand after that swing, and clearly something's bothering him.
1: Yeah, another reason you weren't happy about playing a meaningless game there in Tampa.
0: 1 and 2 to Durbin. The pitch is outside. Working a count here, and it's 2 and 2.
1: Yeah, he had a check swing, and that's the same way he hurt it earlier in the year in Detroit. Grimaced, shook it out a little bit, didn't have another at bat after that.
0: 2 and 2. Schlittler throws to Durbin. Here it is. And Durbin pops it up on the right side of the infield. Goldschmidt coming on from first. He's under it. He makes the play for out number one. Well, I have to say, this is now basically 14 innings of misery in this ballpark against this pitcher. Back-to-back starts in the postseason. He has completely neutralized Boston.
1: Yeah, and he's been good, but I'm focused right now at Roman Anthony not coming to the plate.
0: Well, and wait a minute. Here comes the pitching coach, Matt Blake, to talk things over here because of the matchup with Monasterio. And you're right. That's the story of this game so far.
1: Yeah, Roman, I mean, he had that right hand taped up. Clearly something going on with it. And in his first couple of bats, really late on fastballs, right? Lacking some bat speed. There's something going on in there. Not good.
0: The Yankee fans thought that was Aaron Boone and that he just chose to leave them in the game. That's why the ovation. They're really talking scouting report here with Monasterio. I mean, now, not only do you say what a shame it would be if Roman were lost and what a year kind of lost for him with injury, but you wonder how bad it is and whether the Red Sox might make a decision to make a change going into tomorrow. We'll see. All right, here is Andrew Monasterio. Pitch inside. Wouldn't this be a great Yankee Red Sox story if Monasterio, cold off the bench, could conjure something here? 1-0. Schlittler has thrown 97 pitches, and again, the bullpen remains quiet. The pitch is outside, a ball 2-0. You know, they wanted to go Schlittler, Rodon, and Bednar. The later this gets, I wonder whether they might save Rodon.
1: Feels that way, honestly.
0: 2-0. Here's the pitch. Monasterio take strike on the inside corner. I think he was waiting to see a strike no matter what there, and it's 2-1.
1: Yeah, that was pitch 99 from Schlittler, and it was still 98 miles an hour.
0: 2-1. Here's the pitch. And a swing and a foul. He took a mighty rip right there. And it's 2-2. One down, top six. Yankees 2, Red Sox nothing. Schlittler delivers, and Mona checks his swing. He did not, I guess. He went around, a high fastball, and they're two down. He tried to hold up, and on Schlittler's 101st pitch, he's got his ninth strikeout. What'd you think?
1: Yeah, I thought he went.
0: Here now, Adley Rutschman.
1: There's a lefty in the Yankees bullpen. Looks like Hedrick.
0: And Rutschman now batting from the left side. Contreras, the righty on deck. Here's the pitch. And Rutschman takes a strike. They're trusting in Schlittler. I guess Hedrick would be up for Abreu.
1: No, he is reverse split, so he would probably come in for Contreras, actually.
0: If he can get to that. Two down, 0-1 to Rutschman, who has the Red Sox only hit. He takes a ball low. I mean, really, it's not surprising, but Aaron Boone leaning hard on Schlittler here and just now got Hedrick up. 1-1. To Rutschman, the pitch. Swing and a foul into the mid. He got a curveball there, and it's 1-2. It was season high, 106 pitches. He's done that twice. This is number 105 right here. 1-2 to Adley Rutschman. Here's the pitch. And it is pop foul into the seats on the third base side. Sox only one hit. Yankees 6 knocks, 2 runs. They lead 2-0 in this 6th inning. One and two. Adley Rutschman trying to find any way on base. Here's the pitch. And it is a check swing. Did he go? No. Wow. That was close. Good job by Adley. And it's two and two.
1: Yeah, that was really close. Watching the replay now. That could have gone either way. That was right on the line.
0: Two and two. Again, Contreras is out on deck. Slightly winds, he throws. Rutschman swings and misses. He strikes out. Inning over. 10 strikeouts for Schlittler through six. Scoreless. Another utter domination of the Red Sox. And we go to the bottom of the sixth. New York 2, Boston nothing in the Shaw's and Star Market. WEI Red Sox Radio Network.
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0: Eric Miller continues in the game. His first pitch to Cody Bellinger is a strike on the outside corner. 2-0 Yankees. A Wells hit in the second and a Rice homer in the fifth. That with Cam Schlittler, the story of this game as a pitch misses outside. It's a fun narrative. It's fun to talk about, you know, faces of the rivalry. And how Schlittler embraces the role of kind of villain in this Red Sox-Yankees story. He is unbelievable. The 1-1 pitch is fouled off the end of the bat. He did it again tonight.
1: I mean, when you have a guy who's going to win the Cy Young, I think you have to expect him to be at his best in big moments. And he was tonight. But now you move on and in hope you can get into their bullpen and try to do a little damage.
0: 1-2 to Bellinger. Pitch. He has a comebacker off the glove. Miller doesn't know where it is. It falls down, and that'll be a hit. But he lets it go through. Trevor Story definitely has a play on it behind him. Miller got too much leather on it and then didn't realize he dropped it behind himself, and that's a bad break. Leadoff man aboard.
1: Yeah, Trevor's playing right up the middle on the lefty Bellinger to play him pull. That was going to be a two-hopper right to Trevor. I got stuck in the end of the glove of Miller, and then he didn't know which way it bounced out.
0: Well, Chad Tracy says, I've seen enough. That's the final hitter that Miller is obligated to face. Bad break for him there. So he gives up the homer to Rice, a hit to Bellinger. And now, who's this coming out of the Red Sox bullpen? Greg Weiser, the right-hander, is going to see George Lombard Jr. for the Yankees. They lead the Red Sox 2-0. 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
0: Craig Weissert is on to face George Lombard Jr., who's 2-for-2 with a couple of hits. He bats with one on and none out in this bottom of the sixth inning. Still some time for the Red Sox, but held totally in check offensively by Schlittler. Weissert throws, and a fastball misses inside ball one. You made an interesting point. I mean, we had Hedrick throwing for the Yankees in the bullpen. He is not right now. I guess it's possible that Schlittler might not be done.
1: Well, I mean, Contreras has had big-time issues along with the rest of the lineup against Cam.
0: 1-0. Weissert trying to keep it right where it is. The pitch is a swing and a miss. That was very uncomfortable looking at 96, and it's 1-1.
1: Yeah, I could see Schlittler coming back out facing Contreras possibly and then bringing Hedrick in.
0: Bellinger, not much of a lead at first, held by Wilson. 1-1, the pitch. Slider outside. Well, Weissert really resuscitated his season, and he sprinted across the finish line.
1: His last 12 outings were really good. Didn't give up any runs.
0: 2-1. Weissert, as the pitch clock winds down, misses outside. I think he was rushed a little bit there because he saw the clock going to zero. So now it's 3-1. I mean, it's better than a one-game elimination series when you're staring at Cam Schlittler. But still, man, does he have an outsized impact on any short series. 3-1 pitch is a comebacker to Greg, and it's under his glove. Sogard tags the runner at second, won't throw to first. Must have had some weird spin on it, because Greg is like the best fielding pitcher on the roster. They do get the lead runner, and there's one down.
1: Yeah, it was a jam shot. Two-seamer off the hands, and it kind of kicked to his left, his glove side, with some spin on it. Made him miss it. That was the only play with Sogard, just to get the force, the tag on Bellinger right there.
0: And here now, Ryan McMahon, who came on for defense. Aaron Boone made that move, lifting early in the game, getting Rosario out as McMahon, left-handed hitter, takes the fastball on the inside corner for strike one. It's Weissert. This is the first look for McMahon. 2-0 Yankees. One on, one out. 0-1. Pitch. Swing and a miss. Foul into the mitt by Rutschman, and it's 0-2.
1: The fastball's jumping out of the hand for Weissert. It's all about throwing strikes for him. Obviously, he's got the big side-to-side sweeper, but he does have a good changeup. He's really developed this season to combat lefties.
0: 0-2. Shifted double play alignment. 0-2. Popped up. Foul into the seats on the third base side. You know, it's funny. This place does not have the ghosts, the power of old Yankee Stadium, but in these playoff games, it really does come to life. And they have been into it from pitch number one. 0-2. Weissert sets. He throws. And a pop foul again on the third base side. Fastball 96.
1: He just keeps throwing the fastball in there. McMahon yet to show that he could catch up to it. He's been late on the foul balls, and that's probably why Adley's a little hesitant to go to that changeup.
0: Again, 0-2. Again, the pitch, and it's low. There it was, the changeup down and in. This guy is an outstanding defensive third baseman. He's glove first most of the time. This year, a 635 OPS. But with a lead, they love having him in there. 1-2. Pitch. Rip foul. And that was a sweeper that kind of stayed up a little bit. Rip foul, and it's 1-2.
1: Yeah, it was right on the corner in. The man clearly geared up for the fastball, way out ahead of that.
0: 1-2. Story. Almost behind the bag, the pitch is popped up towards Trevor. He drifts into shallow left field. So does Durbin. In comes Duran, and Jaron takes charge, calls everybody off. And they're two down. It's fascinating. Hedrick is not throwing. Schlittler seems like he's definitely going to face Contreras again.
1: Yeah, and Volpe coming to the plate here. You've seen him in big spots against righties with sinkers. He tries to get some out over the plate to drive to that short porch in right. Really got to try to get in on him.
0: 2-0 Yankees. One on, two out. Pitch is inside, just as you asked for, and it's 0-1. Again, Lombard runs pretty well. Weiser does a pretty good job altering cadences, but not the quickest guy to play. Now Hedrick is throwing again. 0-1. Pitch. Slider. I mean, we've not watched Hedrick enough to know whether he's one of these guys that, you know, once he feels lathered up, if he needs, you know, like two pitches to get going again.
1: Yeah, most of these bullpen arms, especially the veterans, they can get ready quickly.
0: 2-0 Yankees. Bottom six. One on, two out. Sedan shaded towards right center. Pitch is skied into right field. Willier back on the warning track. Volpe just missed that one. Oh, you can exhale as we go to the seventh inning. 2-0 Yankees lead the Red Sox. When we come back, Contreras, Abreu, and Rafaela on the Shaw's and Star Market, WEI Red Sox Radio Network.
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0: Cam Schlittler is back for the top of the seventh. Figure this is his last hitter. The Yankees have double-barreled action going. Hedrick and a right-hander. Here's Contreras, who's twice struck out tonight. Cam, into the wine. He throws, and Wilson takes outside. Called a strike. Mm. I thought that was very borderline.
1: Yeah, I thought that was just down and off.
0: He doesn't sure was. Challenge, and it's 0-1. Leading off an inning. Abreu out on deck. 0-1, the pitch is the same location. Different call this time, 98, and it's 1-1. We know it's Hedrick, the left-hander, warming. And they've had Blackburn have a great year from the right side. It's very difficult to see out into their bullpen right now. 1-1 to Wilson. 2-0 Yankees. Schlittler throws. Wilson swings and fouls it back. That was his healthiest rip of the night to the screen, and it's 1-2. As awesome as Schlittler has been, and he has been, you still have the tying run on deck in the seventh inning. 1-2 to Contreras. Here's the pitch, and it is swung on and looped to second, caught there by Volpe. So Wilson might have even broken his bat there. He is out number one, and Aaron Boone is going to ride with Schlittler here. Wow.
1: 111 pitches.
0: You got Sadon on deck. I just read his lips. He said, if he gets on Blackburn, who is warming in the pen. One down, the pitch to Willier is low. Fastball. They are pushing him to the max, and why not? Just dying to get on base here. Any way, anyhow. 1-0, Willier takes a strike. Curveball, and it's 1-1. Red Sox have had two base runners all night. One hit, one walk. 1-1 to Willier, the pitch. Way outside. Fastball, 2-1. Willier called out on strikes and fouled out to third. 114 pitches thrown. 2-1. Here it is. Willier swings and fouls it off. First base side, curveball, and everybody up again at 2-2. Two and two to Abreu, MVP chance at Yankee Stadium. Schlittler slowly into the wind. The 2-2 to Willier is high with a fastball. And it's 3-2. What a crossroads pitch this sort of becomes. I mean, you got Sadon with some thump on deck. 3-2. Pitch is swung on and ripped into center field. That's a base hit. A little looping line drive for Willier. That should do it for Schlittler. And the Red Sox will bring the tying run to the plate. Aaron Boone has seen enough. 117 pitches, and Schlittler will get a huge hand. I'll tell you what, though, that is a gritty at bat from Willier Abreu. Now he pitched like an MVP tonight. Saunters off on the first base side. He can only win it. He can't lose it. He is on the hook for Willier at first base. That's only the Red Sox' second hit with one down in the seventh inning. However, Blackburn has had a marvelous season coming on out of the bullpen for Aaron Boone and the Yankees. Pitching change brought to you by JetBlue. Proud to be the official airline of Boston sports. 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Blackburn and Sadon matching up. Tying run at stake. At the plate with one down in the seventh after this in the Shaw's and Star Market, WEI Red Sox Radio Network.
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0: So here is Paul Blackburn, who had a career year for the New York Yankees. And he's facing Sadon with one on, one out in the seventh inning. 7-3 with a 1.69 ERA over 62 games for the Yankees.
1: Big-time ground ball guy. Lots of sinkers, cutters, and sweepers to right-handed batters.
0: And yet, hallelujah, Schlittler's out of the game. One on, one out for Sadon. Pitch is outside a fastball. I mean, that was yet another masterclass from Cam Schlittler. NBC had a stat that of people who've made at least five starts against the Red Sox, he's

0: Got the all-time lowest ERA against, 0.63, the 1-0. Zidane takes a ball outside, a curveball, and it's 2-0.
1: It's almost just got to be a sigh of relief to get him out of the game and get what feels like a human on the mound, the way he's threw the baseball.
0: No doubt about it. All right, 2-0 to Zidane. Blackburn sets. He throws. Zidane swings and misses. Big-time sinker on the outside corner. He throws that a lot, and it's 2-1.
1: I mean, it's just the complete opposite of Slitler, right? Him, you're like, all right, I got to get him down. But with Blackburn and all that downward movement, you have to get him up in the zone.
0: 2-1. Williard leads at first. Here's the pitch, and it is ripped foul on the third base side. That was a changeup up and in. Zidane out in front, and it's 2-2.
1: Well, that's postseason for you. This year, Blackburn threw 5% changeups to righties. First batter he faces, he throws one in there.
0: Well, that's 7 home runs this year. The 2-2. Zidane swings and hits a double play ball to short. The second for one. Relay to first is in time. They got him. Now that rally goes away in a real hurry. Taylor made. Blackburn makes a big pitch, and we go to the 7th inning stretch. Chad Tracy with a hand up. He will not look. 7th inning stretch brought to you by Jeffrey Glassman Injury Lawyers. Hurt in a car work accident. 617-777-7777. So far, not the Red Sox night. 2-0.
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0: Bottom of the seventh we go. It's going to be Alec Gamboa. The Red Sox trailing 2-0. He'll see Spencer Jones, Austin Wells, and Paul Goldschmidt. I mean, so far, Aaron Boone could have not written a better script. I mean, not that it was all that hard for him to fathom. Cam Schlittler dominant again through 6 1/3 innings. He struck out 10. And now, after he goes to Blackburn to get a big double play ball, not only can he stick with his kind of bullpen plan with Blackburn and then maybe and likely Bednar, because of how great Schlittler was, because of the score, Aaron Boone gets to keep Carlos Rodon and Will Warren in his back pocket for games 2 and 3, which is a delight for him. All right, Alec Gamboa, who's been really good as the Red Sox fourth pitcher. I thought a really nice job by Greg Weiser.
1: Yeah, came in, and look, runners on have been a tough spot for him for most of the year. Like we told you, it's really cleaned up. He's been really solid over the last month plus. Really good job. Made some big pitches when he needed to.
0: And now Gamboa in the playoffs for the first time. And what a spot. Outstanding from mid-August to late September. As Will told you, allowed one run in 13 appearances. Here's now Spencer Jones, left-handed power hitter. 2-0 Yankees. Pitch is high. And what's crazy is, as one-sided as this thing has felt, it's still a two-run game. These are the two best pitching staffs, basically, in baseball, Red Sox and Yankees. 1-0. Pitch to Jones. He is ripped into right field. That's a base hit over the leap of Contreras. Willier races over to his left. He backhands. Jones will hold at first. Great play there by Willier to limit him to a single.
1: And left the slider over the plate, trying to get it down and away. Left it more middle of the plate. Spencer Jones, long arms, able to reach that pitch and rip it down the right field line. Willier gets it in quickly, holds him to a single. He was thinking, too.
0: Here's Austin Wells. You wonder whether he might think about squaring around right here. You got Goldschmidt on deck. 2-0 Yankees, bottom seven. Durbin is in on the grass at third. Wells not bunting. He rips one to second into the outfield, a base hit. A little looping line drive. And here come the Yankees. They got two on with nobody out. This is the inherent dilemma for Chad Tracy in these spots. You're trailing by two. You're likely staring at a do-or-die game or two. And so how do you navigate these spots trailing by two? Not easy choices for the Red Sox manager. And this is not easy for Gamboa because right now Paul Goldschmidt is trying to put this game to bed.
1: Yeah, I mean, Gamboa is probably your last guy on the pin as far as leverage goes, other than, you know, Bennett and Bayo, who are more length guys. But Gamboa, still 21 appearances this year, 1.90 ERA. He's had good stuff, but here finds himself in some trouble.
0: All right, here's Goldschmidt. Pitch. He is swung on and missed. I think if it were a one-run game, Chad would think long and hard even about guys like Whitlock and Chapman.
1: Yeah.
0: Two, that's a much harder decision. Oh, and one to Goldschmidt, who is 0-for-3 here tonight. Pitch is a ball. He checked to swing Goldschmidt, 1-1. Padres lead early in their game. You got a home run from Tatis, and I think another from Machado. So they get to Matt Boyd and the Cubs 2-0 early there. That's the score here. Yankees lead in the bottom of the seventh, looking for much more here. 1-1 is up and away. And, of course, the very dangerous Ben Rice on deck. Two and one. Durbin way back at third. Sogard and Story pinch to the second base bag. Pitch drilled high and deep and foul on the left field line. I mean, Goldschmidt, great against lefties. He does not run well, though. So if you get a ground ball on the infield, you got a chance to turn two here. By the way, it's Wyatt Olds and Garrett Whitlock warming in the bullpen.
2: 2-2.
0: Here's the pitch, and it's low. He checks his swing, 3-2. That makes you wonder whether Chad Tracy is thinking about Whitlock for Rice, who's on deck in a huge spot, potentially. 3-2. 2-1, none out. Kembo at the letters throws, and a swing and a foul. Goldschmidt just got a piece. Mm. I suppose it's just as possible that Whitlock starts to throw now in case you either stay right here, keep it a two-run game, or much better, chip away in the eighth inning, and then he could come on, but he's up right now.
1: Yeah, if he's up now, that means they're thinking about it this half.
0: Mm-hmm. 3-2 to Goldschmidt. Jones at second, Wells at first. Payoff pitch again is grounded toward third, foul.
1: I went to the slider there, really fooled Goldie. He was way out front of that, just got a piece to stay alive.
0: Two on, none out. Kind of a game on the line situation right here. Another 3-2. Here it is, and it is swung on and fouled again. Goldschmidt is really battling. You'll see at least 9 pitches.
1: And Goldschmidt actually really grimacing after that swing. I think that had more to do with him just missing a really good pitch to hit middle of the plate.
0: 3-2. Again. Payoff pitch comes home, and it is high ball 4. He walked him. That'll likely do it for Gamboa. No, Andrew Bailey's coming out. I guess in this spot with the bases loaded, you're going to lean on him. Pitching coach to the mound. And it is worth saying, as poorly as this has gone for Gamboa, this is a byproduct of the injury to Tyron Guerrero.
1: 100%.
0: I mean, if Tyron is on this roster, he's probably in this spot. Almost definitively he is, even though you do trail by 2. Now, you need a pure Houdini act from Alec Gamboa.
1: Now with Shell's The Star Market, get value-packed 80% lean fresh ground beef and Shady Brooks Farm 93% lean ground turkey, just $3.49 a pound. 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
0: Now here's the man of the moment, Ben Rice, who homered his last time. He homered in game 3 last year. And here he is with the bases loaded and no out. The pitch is a good one. Strike. Slider on the outside corner.
1: Somehow looking to strike out Rice here. You find yourself in a position one pitch away with a double play to get out of it. But two big swings from him here tonight.
0: You got Elliot Ramos on deck. Pitch. Swing and a foul. All right. Now 0-2. Ramos is the right fielder tonight. They got Luis Garcia and a lot of other left-handed weapons on the bench in the event that Chad Tracy would go to someone like Olds or Whitlock. But a big pitch first.
1: It's been all sliders here to Rice. Try to go up top, see if he'll chase.
0: 0-2, the pitch is ripped into right field, a base hit. One run is in. Jones touches the plate. Rice has driven in a couple. Bases loaded hit, and it's 3-0 Yankees.
1: That's exactly what he's trying to do. He's trying to go the four seam up above the zone. Just doesn't get it up high enough. Still in the strike zone. You just cannot go there to Ben Rice. Have to get that up higher.
0: That is really disappointing, and it seems pretty clear Ben Rice is made for the postseason. He delivers over and over again. That is not how Gamboa wanted to make his playoff debut. So he's out. There's still no outs. The bases are still loaded. And this will be Wyatt Olds coming out of the bullpen. 3-0 Yankees. His chance to get way out of hand when we come back. Pitching change brought to you by JetBlue. 3-0 Yankees, bottom 7. Loaded up with nobody out on the Shaw's and Star Market. WEI Red Sox Radio Network.
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0: Oh, what a spot this is for Wyatt Olds, a longtime minor leaguer who has come up this season for the Red Sox and just been fantastic. But he inherits a bases-loaded jam of Alec Gamboa's making. Three singles and a walk for Alec. And now Olds, just like Gamboa, making his postseason debut. Saw the Yankees one time this season, a scoreless inning, but it was nothing like this. As rather predictably, the Yankees are going to go to their bench with Luis Garcia Jr.
1: Hey, you're either hoping this would be a tie game or you'd be winning in this spot, and it's Garrett Whitlock against Garcia. But here down 3-0 to Wyatt Olds.
0: And again, the dominoes are so hard to predict the way that they fall for the Red Sox manager here tonight. Infield has got no choice except to come in most of the way. Trevor Story and Nick Sogard about halfway. Trevor playing behind Goldschmidt at second. Luis Garcia, left-handed hitter, takes down. Slider from Olds, and it's 1-0. Now, Durbin backs up a little bit, couple steps off the grass. 1-0, the pitch is a ground ball to second. Diving attempt by Sogard to second for one. Relay to first is picked by Contreras. Nicely done. It's a double play. The run does score. It's 4-0, New York.
1: Well, you get two outs, and it would have been two runs scored had Sogi not laid out and made this play. Hard hit ball up the middle, full extension. Glove flips to Trevor Story. And he does the rest of it to turn it. But, yes, you're down now 4-0.
0: And here now Cody Bellinger with Goldschmidt over at third. Two down. Here's the pitch. And a high fly into center field. Sadon coming on. Calls off Duran into shallow left center field. He's there to make the play. And the inning is over. All things considered, nicely done by Wyatt Olds. Red Sox need to make something magic happen now. 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

0: Nick Sogard, after that great defensive play, leads it off in the top of the eighth inning. Yankees 4, Red Sox nothing. It'll be Sogard, then Duran, and Story. Pitch is outside. You're dying for base runners here. Remember, the winner in this modern era wild card three-game series format, 15 of the 16 winners of Game 1 have gone on to win the series. The 2-0 is a strike on the outside corner. The only exception was last year, the Red Sox. And really, tough night so far. Schlittler awesome. Anthony injured. 2-1. Sogard takes a ball. Excellent take there, and it's 3-1.
1: And once again, just three base runners. Two hits and a walk.
0: Swinging a chopper on the first base side. Off the line, fair. Goldschmidt gloves, throws to the covering pitcher, Blackburn, in time. And there's one down. So here now, Duran trying to generate something. I mean, in the end, people are going to talk about a lot of things from this game. Roman's injury, Gamboa being on in that spot, but kind of a depleted pen without Guerrero. And this night has been about Cam Schlittler. End of story. Pitch to Duran is a strike on the inside corner.
1: Yeah, and Ben Rice. Yep. Let's be honest. I mean, three hits, a double and a homer to go with it, driven in a couple.
0: Yeah, that homer against Miller really changed the whole feel of this thing. 0-1. Pitch. Ground ball foul. That was the game plan as best as it can be against Schlittler. Try to stay within a run. And then who knows, late, maybe manufacture a run here or there. Closer Bednar is up and throwing. One out, base is empty. 0-2 to Duran, who's walked and struck out one of Red Sox three base runners all night. 0-2. Pitch is a soft ground ball up the middle. The shortstop Lombard's got it. Throws to first in time. Two down. Well, unless something big time happens, the Red Sox are going to need Sonny Gray to be his very best tomorrow. He'll be opposed by Max Fried in Game 2. Similar schedule tomorrow, 8:15 first pitch.
1: You'll have all your big arms fresh because they didn't throw tonight.
0: And he'll use all of them at the drop of a hat. Two down in the eighth. 4-0 Yankees. Trevor takes way outside of the backstop. It's one of those games tomorrow. You want Sonny to be great, but if he's not immediately, Chad Tracy's going to take him out of the game.
1: Yeah.
0: You got every arm available.
1: Yeah.
0: Yankees without Aaron Judge. They've not used Stanton tonight or Grisham. Want to know the pitch. Is ripped down the left field line. That's a hit for Trevor. It's going to roll to the wall, and Trevor spins around first into second. Throw on a spin from Bellinger offline, and there it is, a two-out double for Trevor Story. And with two outs in the eighth inning, the Red Sox have their first extra base hit.
1: Yeah, Trevor got himself a sinker. Inner third, just hunting that pitch, put a good swing on it, drives that one down into the corner against the wall for a double.
0: Well, again, he's had some of the Red Sox better swings. He lined out to center last time, and now a double. A double, another doubles for diabetes, and $50 to the American Diabetes Association, brought to you in part by the Mass Health Connector. Need health insurance? 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All right, here's Durbin, who takes outside. This is where those runs that Gamboa allowed to come in and score really hurt you. This would have been the tying run at the plate. Caleb 0 for 2. Trying to keep the rally going with Monasterio on deck. Here's the pitch. And it swung on and fouled off the end. Again, Monasterio came on as the DH for Roman Anthony. And the Red Sox do not have another left-handed batter on their bench. They're all in the lineup tonight. 1-1 to Durbin. Pitch. Is skied into right center field. It hangs up. Spencer Jones drifting back in front of the warning track. He's there. And that is actually Grisham, who came on for defense to make the play. And the inning is over. Red Sox get a Story double, but that's it. Bottom eight, 4-0 Yankees on the Shaw's and Star Market, WEI Red Sox Radio Network.
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8: All right, Wyatt Olds continues in the game for the bottom of the eighth. And another quiet offensive evening for the Red Sox in this ballpark in the postseason. Only three hits, the Yankees with 10. They lead 4-0. Here's George Lombard Jr. He's been really good. He's 2-for-3 tonight. He's been smooth at the plate, too. He takes a pitch way in the dirt. I think he made an error in 7 consecutive games, Lombard did, but he's looked the part tonight.
7: Yeah, he's looked good. In the first postseason, as young as he is, he's looked very composed.
8: Want to know? Pitch. A little outside. It's interesting. Had the Red Sox gotten a hit there from Durbin, they had a chance to force Bednar into the game, which is not nothing in these short series. The 2-0 pitch is down and away. I mean, you're looking for little minor victories in these spots, but he may not need to pitch in this game now. Which would mean the Yankees would save Rodon, Warren, and their closer Bednar for tomorrow and beyond. 3-0 pitch. That's all the way in there. Fastball, 3-1.
7: Blackburn used to be a starter. For most of his career, he was a starter. Not sure how stretched out he is in this one, or in this season.
8: 3-1 pitch. Shot into the gap in right center field. Long run back for Sadon. He cruises toward the wall. It bounces off the way. Plays to Karam beautifully and throws high to second. Leaping grab by Story. That was a missile off the base of the wall right at the 385 in front of the Yankee bullpen. Lombard has his third hit to lead off the eighth inning.
7: Yeah, he smoked that one. Obviously gets himself in a count where Olds is just trying to find the zone, knows he's getting a heater, and he was all over this one as he lines it off the wall in right center.
8: Told you the run and hit totals. Updated box score brought to you by the Mass State Lottery. And Keno, it's a vibe and a home run. Here's Ryan McMahon. Fly to left his first time. Pitch. High. And I know that George Lombard is about the most relieved guy in here because, remember, he made that base running mistake between second and third at the time. It was a one-run game that proved to be a really pivotal double play, but Schlittler and the offense have picked him up since. 1-0. Pitch outside. Attendance tonight, it's going to be a sellout, brought to you by Crispy Crunchy Chicken, the official fried chicken of the Red Sox. Get a location at crispycrunchy.com. 2-0. pitch. Check swing. He's missed a bunch here in this inning. Olds has. 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I mean, you could say that the Wells hit was enough so far for Cam Schlittler. 4-0 Yankees, 3-0 down and in. To me, the Ben Rice homer really did change the feel of this whole deal.
9: Yeah, I'm with you. I'm with you. That took the air out of this place, or out of the Red Sox dugout at least.
8: Well, Chad Tracy has no choice here. He's got to ride with Olds. It is just no reason to go to anybody else here. And now with two on and none out, here's Volpe. I mean, the Holtz did an excellent job in the seventh inning after Gamboa had given it up to get the double play, get out of it, limit the damage, but not going his way right now. And now Brian Bayo has a baseball. That is really interesting. 11 hits for the Yankees. And Volpe squares, bunts it beautifully on the third base side. Durbin crashes in, bare hand, throw to first in time. Perfect bunt. Yankees up to second and third.
9: Yeah, looking to pile on, right? That's what they want to do. Volpe's had a couple good swings today, but put the bunt sign on. It's a slider over the plate. Got the job done.
8: That's interesting that Bayo is throwing. I'm sure that's something Chad Tracy will be asked about. Because Bayo's been so good out of the bullpen. I think the fact that it was two lefties probably tilted the scales for Chad to go with Gamboa instead of Bayo in that spot in a two-run game. Here is Spencer Jones, who looped one into right his last time. He takes the ball outside, 1-0. 3-0 now. Padres leading the Cubs in the third. Second and third, infield most of the way in. All around, 1-0. Pitch is down. And Olds is not finding the zone right now, 2-0.
9: Yes, it's just not that command we had seen from Wyatt Olds. And this is the human aspect of this, right? When guys have not pitched in big games in the postseason, they come in and maybe don't look like themselves.
8: 2-0. Pitch is down. I'm with you 100%. They're going to challenge this.
10: Pitchers call the ball. The catcher's challenging.
8: I think they're going to lose it, too.
9: Yeah, just missed down and in.
8: Yep. Now you can understand Adley trying to bail out Olds a little bit here. So 3-0, not only will, you're a little spooked by the short porch, the atmosphere here, but also he comes in so charged up with adrenaline, has to go to the dugout, sit down, and then come back to the mound. 3-0. Pitch is pop foul on the third base side. 3-1.
9: It's a scary hack, 3-0.
8: Because
9: you're thinking, well, probably getting the same pitch here.
8: Second and third, the Yankees lead. Already ahead by four. The pitch is low. He walked him. And now, again, the Yankees have the bases loaded for Austin Wells. So the Yankees now in this game, 11 hits and 4 walks. They've had 15 base runners, whereas the Red Sox, only 3 hits and 1 walk. This has been one-sided to say the least. Chet Tracy is coming up the staircase, and he's going to take Olds out of this game. And he's going to go to Brian Bayo in a bases-loaded spot. 4-0 Yankees loaded up with one down. Bottom eight on the Shaw's and Star Market, WEI Red Sox Radio Network.
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1: On we go with Brian Baio out of the bullpen. And he inherits a bases-loaded gem. Baio, the second half of the season, really accepted his role and morphed into a tremendous bullpen weapon. I'm not sure this is the spot most would have predicted he comes in, but he's in there for length. I mean, he and Bennett kind of fulfilling that same role. Chet Tracy's been saying for weeks, both those guys are on the roster in the event that something like this happens, and it has. So he's going to try to shimmy out of this jam with the bases loaded and one down.
2: Well, tough spot to walk into, but the stuff has looked good for Baio here lately. Obviously, he had a really good start his last time out. He's hoping he can somehow get out of this and keep it where it's at.
1: He's got great success against Wells, who's 1-for-10 with 3 strikeouts against him. But he's had another big day. I mean, think about the bottom of the Yankee order here. Starting with Lombard, it's not technically the bottom, but he's batting fifth. He's got 3 hits. Jones and Wells have been all over the base paths. All right, here we go. Loaded up. 4-0 Yankees in the eighth. Baio on the first base side. Throws. Wells fouls it back. Four and one with a 1.98 ERA as a reliever. Tremendous. Not many jams like this, though. 0-1. Pitch. A little outside with a sinker. Actually, that has to be his changeup. I think the pitch track got that wrong. 91 is usually his change.
2: Yeah, it was. I could see his grip when he released the baseball. Definitely the changeup.
1: 1-1. Loaded up for the Yanks. Here's the pitch. Low. Another change, and it's 2-1.
2: He's trying to generate a ground ball here from Wells. Obviously, he's up there trying to pull the ball. That's what he does. Couple changeups, trying to get him to roll that over into a double play, get out of this thing.
1: They're at that depth on the infield. One out, loaded up. 2-1. High fly in a right field. Abreu in and now back to his left. He makes the play. Tagging at third is Lombard. Throw goes to second. It's a sack fly for Wells. And it's 5-0 New York. Isn't it amazing, Will? You come into these series wondering whether Judge or Stanton, I mean, Rice played his role, but Austin Wells has had a huge night at the plate.
2: Yeah, not the guy you really hit tabbed as having some big swings. He's driven in a couple.
1: All right, here, Goldschmidt. Yankees by 5. Baio throws. Up and in. It's amazing in these short series how quickly the mindset has to shift from, oh man, the excitement, the adrenaline of a playoff series, to all of a sudden total survival mode.
2: Anything possible to win, right? Obviously this one's not over, but come to tomorrow, I mean, you're leaning heavy on Sonny and this in your leverage arms in the pen that you haven't seen today.
1: 1-0. 2 down, another run in. Pitch, swing and a miss. It's sweeper. It becomes more of a weapon for Baio, and it's 1-1. Schlittler, tremendous again. Tolley was good. He didn't go as deep into the game as I think he probably wanted, but he battled. 1-1. Pitch is inside.
2: We can talk about the pitching all you want. Obviously, Schlittler was really good. I get it. But you're facing Max Fried tomorrow. He's also good. Yep. And he's capable of doing the same thing that Schlittler did today.
1: Two and one. Pitch is swung on and missed. And, I mean, that is the reason the Yankees have made it to this point. I mean, they were without Judge for so much of the season. In fact, their offense, although they hit the second most homers in the game,

0: they didn't have some vintage offensive year. They just pitched as well as anybody. 2-2 pitch high with a fastball. You figure tomorrow, you know, with the lefty freed, certainly you'll see Jamai Jones. And then some other choices to make. 3-1, especially with Roman out. The pitch is outside. The runners were off for that 3-2 pitch. He walked him. And so for the fourth time tonight, the Yankees have him loaded.
1: Well, it would probably be a game, if Roman wasn't hurt, that you would see him in left field. But you're either going to have to ride with Duran, tough left on left, or you're running Nate Eaton out there in a do or die game.
0: And with the Roman injury, that makes the roster, the lineup, feel a little bit like it did here last year. And now Rice is trying to really put a cherry on top. He takes a sinking fastball in the outside corner, 0-1. I mean, you do have Contreras and Abreu and many other hitters, but, you know, Wilson is coming off an injury himself. 0-1 to Rice. What a big night again. Pitch is fouled. Third base side. Doubled in the first. Homered in a run in the fifth and singled one in the seventh. Just saw Sonny Gray in the Red Sox dugout smelling a baseball. So he's getting in the mindset for tomorrow. I thought he was really thoughtful today, talking about his time in New York and what he'll look forward to tomorrow. The 0-2 is outside. Obviously, it did not go well here. And he was pretty open about wanting to get back here, be a part of the rivalry. He has that chance tomorrow. Five nothing Yankees. Still with the bases loaded for New York. Two down in the bottom of the eighth. Pitch. Low. Changeup. And it's 2-2.
1: This is a scary hitter right now. Doesn't matter who's on the mound. Ben Rice is seeing a beach ball right now.
0: And he is 5-for-14 with a homer against Bayo. Two and two. Here it is. And that is inside. Sinker, 3-2.
1: Tried to front door that sinker and freeze Rice. Just never came back and missed it by about half a baseball.
0: Nowhere to put Rice. 3-2 with the bases loaded. Here's the pitch, and it is swung on and smashed into right center field. It's way back, and it's a grand slam for Ben Rice. He has driven in six tonight, and it is 9-0 Bedlam at Yankee Stadium.

0: Talked about it all offseason, all spring and summer and fall long. In the playoffs, homers win. And Ben Rice himself has blasted two of them. As I think some hats are being thrown out onto the grass in left field. Security staff going to clean up a little bit. That hurts Bayo big time. And a true exclamation point for Ben Rice and these Yankees. The party is on. He's a special player, Ben Rice.
1: Goodness gracious.
2: And a full count, right? Bases loaded. He knew he was going to get Brian Bayo's best fastball. He knew he had to throw him something over the plate. And like I said, that is a scary guy to have in the box the way he is seeing the baseball right now. That was a sinker, outer third, and he smokes this to right center.
0: You know, it's interesting as Trent Grisham, who came on for Garcia, who came on for Ramos, is going to bat. It feels like, in a way, starting tomorrow with Sonny Gray, even though they don't have Aaron Judge, you might need to start giving Ben Rice the Aaron Judge treatment. And that's how hot he's been in these playoff games. 9-0. Strike on the outside corner. I mean, again, the score doesn't represent the way this game has gone for the majority of it, but none of it really matters with Cam Schlittler doing what he did on the mound. Emphatic statement here in game one. 0-1. A little bit outside. Next one from Bayo to Grisham. So the fans are going nuts here. Misses outside. And it is 2-1. Two Massachusetts kids getting the best of the Red Sox tonight. They won this three-game series. 2-1. Ball. Rice last year in the wild card round and the divisional series was 4-for-18 with a homer. He's going off here tonight. 3-1. Bayo throws and a looper into left center field over to his right, and back is Sadon on the glide. He's there to make the play, and the inning is over. Well, the Red Sox walked too many in the last couple of innings, and Ben Rice made him pay in an emphatic way. Three outs from getting out of town and back to the hotel to resettle for game two. 9-0 Yankees on the Shaw's and Star Market, WEI Red Sox Radio Network.
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0: John Schreiber, of all people, is on to try to finish this thing off for the Yankees. It's been Ben Rice and Cam Schlittler again against the Red Sox. New York 9, Boston nothing. And this is going to have to be an immediate page turning for the Red Sox. All right, here's Monasterio, who came on for Roman back in the 6th inning. It's really, I know Schlittler was great. Rice has had a big night. But other than what Peyton Tolley did, hanging tough with Cam for much of this night, the rest of the night has not been great at all for the Red Sox as Monasterio takes outside. And that especially includes losing Roman Anthony.
2: Sure, that's a big part of it going forward. And look, you're going to be, you're back into a corner, right? You have a choice to make tomorrow.
0: 1-1 pitch is looped into shallow right field. Spencer Jones is over there. He makes the play, one down. Well, Will, I guess the truth of it is, Schreiber, who was picked up off waivers from the Royals, gets the first out. It's kind of the way the season has gone. Red Sox counted for dead at the end of April and May, for that matter. So they've gotten off the mat before, and they need it in a big way tomorrow. And here's Adley Rutschman. Pitch is strike on the outside corner. Again, I think Chad Tracy, assuming Roman cannot play tomorrow, he may well go Nick Sogard in the leadoff spot. On one to Rutschman, who I think will stay where he is. And so too Contreras and Abreu. Wilson out on deck as Adley looks at one outside. 1-1. And again, I mean, it's going to be sunny, gray at 8:15, and then all hands on deck. And that includes Bennett and Chapman and Whitlock and many others. The 1-1 is a little bit outside. And it is 2-1. Adley waits. Pitch is a little bit outside. Richmond, after the base hit in the first inning off of Schlittler, struck out twice swinging. Here he rips one up the middle on the ground. The shortstop Lombard's got it on the second hop, throws to first. Defense played it perfectly. And they're two down. So the Red Sox down to their final out in this game one.
2: Yeah, look, this is where your veterans in the clubhouse got to speak up after the game. It's so easy to come in here and get gut punched like this and hang your head. You got to play for your season. You're playing for your life tomorrow.
0: Mm-hmm.
2: The worst thing you can do is go in there and pout about this. Counts as one loss.
0: Here's Contreras, who swings and misses. You know, here's something that gets really interesting. I know the Red Sox have fought long and hard about keeping Trevor down in the bottom of the order. He had the best swings of the night, and he's got a ton of success against Fried.
2: Yeah,
0: he may move up tomorrow. 0-1 to Wilson, swing and a miss, and Boston down to their last strike. I think we'll see that, don't you?
2: You have to. Absolutely.
0: He's 5-for-22 with 2 home runs, but that's not what matters right now. This has been all Yankees tonight. Schlittler, awesome. The bullpen has picked him up, and it's been the Ben Rice Show at Yankee Stadium. 0-2 the pitch. Contreras swings and misses. He strikes out. And a disastrous game one for the Boston Red Sox. Schlittler, a masterclass. Ben Rice bombs away. And New York takes game one of this best of three, 9-0.
2: Well, like I just said, this is where you go in there. It's gut check time. It's all or nothing tomorrow. And you're going to see that from the pitching staff. You're going to see leverage. You're going to see big at-bats. Got to show up tomorrow.
0: And a song that's not fun to hear this time of year in this ballpark. Red Sox shut out. 9-0 the final. And season on the brink tomorrow night in New York. 9-0 New York.
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7: 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It's 9-0 New York. And again, the final score does not reflect the way most of the game went. However, Kampler totally dominated for the majority of the night. He goes 6 1/3, throws a career-high 117 pitches. He struck out 10. He gets the win. He has owned the Red Sox. Totally good, not great. 4 2/3. He allowed 5 hits and 1 run. 4 strikeouts and a walk. He gets the loss. And then after that, the Red Sox, they went to Eric Miller. He gave up the big home run to Ben Rice. That made it 2-0. And then Weissert did a good job. Gamboa came in to make his postseason debut. And that's where the game kind of got out of hand. Walks and hits. And the bullpen could not hold it, and it was punctuated by a grand slam from Ben Rice, who goes 4 for 5 with a couple homers and 6 runs batted in. Now, the Red Sox just did not hit tonight. No runs, 3 hits, no errors. The Red Sox in this game left 3 on base. 9 runs, 12 hits, no errors for the Yanks, and they stranded 6. Amazingly, the Red Sox had only 1 at-bat with runners in scoring position. They walked only 1 time, and that was brought to you by North Shore Adult Diapers. Even the heaviest control problems, visit NorthShore.com. Well, you said it all at the end of the game, but it just bears repeating as we send it to Christian Arcand in just a moment for the balance of the Nissan postgame show. People are going to wring their hands about managerial choices, the offense, the injury to Roman Anthony, all that stuff. Schlittler and Rice were the stories tonight. They were awesome. And tomorrow, there's no other choice but to regroup and try to keep your season alive.
8: Yeah, and as much as we talk about Sonny Gray and your leverage arms being ready, this offense has got to score runs.
7: Yep.
8: Right? We talked about September and how they were last in runs scored in all of baseball. It wasn't even relatively close. I think the Phillies were the next closest, and they had 18 more than you did. There's got to be some big swings. They just have not been coming lately, whether runners in scoring position. Tonight, it was just not getting base runners at all, and that's a hat tip to the pitching of Cam Schlittler. And obviously, Ben Rice just putting it on ice with the grand slam late. It was two Massachusetts boys just doing work for the Yankees.
7: Tremendous.
8: Tonight.
7: And they've done that over and over again against the Red Sox. Lastly, we know what the pitching plan is going to be, and that is kitchen sink and more for Chad Tracy. I mean, he'll start Sonny, but I mean, literally everyone on the roster is in play tomorrow to try to keep this season going. What is less certain is, one, the status of Roman Anthony, who left after, you know, we've seen him have some soreness in that hand again. And then, without Roman, especially without him, what does the lineup look like tomorrow? Because I think Chad Tracy and Craig Breslov have thought long and hard about the ideal construction, and they felt like today, look, this is our healthiest group we've had all year, really. Although, in the end, I think it's proving that not full health, but at least they've been together the way that they wanted them to be, even without guys like Yoshida and Gasper and others. But anyhow, I think you kind of have to scramble now and redo some things, including the leadoff spot. I think maybe a real chance we see Story in a different place. Urgency, I think, will probably bring some change tomorrow.
8: Yeah, I would think so. You'll see Trevor moved up, no doubt. You could see Sogard in the leadoff spot just because his ability to work at bats, get on base, and he is good from the right side. You're going to get Rutschman from the right side where he swung the bat a lot better

0: But it's guys like Wilson Contreras and Willier Abreu who have been so big for this ball club, especially when it comes to slugging, hitting the ball at the ballpark for this team this season. They got to come through. This is it.
1: There's no doubt about it. And again, there's more time for this later, but this is why, you know, the tough start for the Red Sox and the current playoff format are a problem. Because to finish where they did in the hardest division in the game, to then have to come to New York to face Schlittler at Freedom, and that is a big-time ask of any team. And this is what has made the Yankees great all year, their top-line starting pitching. And oh, by the way, Ben Rice was awesome today. Christian Arcand will take it the rest of the way. Doug Lane and Ken Laird were here in the booth with us. They were both fantastic. And, of course, Jill Braverman back at the flagship WEEI. Better luck tomorrow. Season on the line. Win or it's over, as hard as that is to say out loud. 9-0 Yankees win game one for Will Middlebrooks. Will Fleming sings so long from Yankee Stadium. Talk to you tomorrow night with everything on the line on the Shaw's and Star Market WEEI Red Sox Radio Network.
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9: 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Not much of a thriller in the Bronx. More like a disaster here for the Boston Red Sox. They get smoked by the Yankees. 9-0, your final score in the opener of this series. And if things continue like this, it's not going to be a particularly long one. It can only go three games, but Red Sox totally lifeless in this one. Peyton Tolley goes

0: 4 2/3 innings, some questionable decisions by Chad Tracy, an offense that cannot get out of its own way, and a bullpen that just really gave it all up in what was a real dud of a game here, one that the Red Sox didn't seem ready to go out and play. Cam Schlittler was excellent, as he always is when he faces the Red Sox, a career-high 117 pitches for him. Sox now playing for their season tomorrow night. The Arbella Insurance Foundation, dedicated to striking out cancer by supporting the Jimmy Fund. Tonight, Red Sox pitchers had just 4 strikeouts, all from Peyton Tolley. Not one of the relievers who came into the game had a single strikeout in this game, which is pretty unusual. That means another $200 to the Jimmy Fund to help strike out cancer. Arbella, here for the Jimmy Fund, here for good. For every 4-bagger the Red Sox hit this season, Red Sox Radio Network donates $40 to Cars for Kids. We're making our donation. 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That's Cars with a K. No home runs in this game. In fact, Red Sox did not advance a base runner to second until the 8th inning with a double from Trevor Story. He hit it off Pete Blackburn there, and that was it. He didn't really have anything going, Paul Blackburn. He had nothing going against Schlittler, who was excellent. 6 1/3, scoreless, allowed just 2 hits, struck out 10 batters. Jersey on, Lucky Sox, snacks in hand. 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
0: Two with the bases loaded. Here's the pitch, and it is swung on and smashed in the right center field. It's way back, and it's a grand slam for Ben Rice. He has driven in six tonight, and it is 9-0 Bedlam at Yankee Stadium.
4: 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What you just heard there was one of the two home runs launched off the bat of Ben Rice, the Cohasset native. If you didn't hear that in the broadcast, on the TV broadcast enough times, certainly they made a mention of that along with Cam Schlittler and his Walpole roots, making it hurt a little bit more. And Ben Rice just ridiculous in this game. No Aaron Judge, no problem for these Yankees. And Ben Rice going to go ahead and be your Volvo player of the game. 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His 4 hits lapped the Red Sox. Red Sox only managed 3 as a team. 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Just a nightmare game here for your Boston Red Sox. 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Some finals to tell you about. It was the Braves holding off the Phillies. Or actually, no, it wasn't a hold-off. It was a dramatic 3-run home run in the 8th inning off the bat of Austin Riley. That gave the Braves the lead. They would hold on. They take a 1-0 series lead. It was the White Sox who held off the Astros, who did bring the tying run to the plate in the 8th inning, but they were able to survive that scare and score a 6-3 win over the Houston Astros in Houston for the White Sox. Now they go up 1-0. In progress right now, it is the Padres all over the Cubs. 7-0 your score. That game in the bottom of the 5th inning out in San Diego. Don't forget to tune into the MassMutual Red Sox pregame show tomorrow night at 7 o'clock. Talk to MassMutual today. Feel comfortable about tomorrow. First pitch, like tonight, will be at 8:15 as Sonny Gray and Max Fried is going to be the matchup here. Red Sox with their backs against the wall, the season on the line, the Yankees trying to move on to the ALDS. Want to say thanks to the guys who got this game on the air, our executive producer Joe Braverman, of course, back in Brighton, out in New York, in the South Bronx, Doug Lane, and I guess Ken Laird out there as well. For Will Fleming and Will Middlebrooks, I'm Christian Arcand. Don't forget to tune in on our flagship station, WEEI in Boston. We have Red Sox Review. We'll get to as many calls as we possibly can. Get in line at 617-779-7937 as we try and make some sense of this beatdown in the South Bronx tonight. Once again, your final score, the Yankees 9, the Red Sox 0. For Will Fleming and Will Middlebrooks, I'm Christian Arcand. Have a great night, everybody.
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2: Good morning. The Trump administration has launched a revamped website, America.gov, to simplify access to government information. But the site provides answers that contradict President Trump's claims. U.S.-Canada relations, already tense, are likely to deteriorate further after the United States went ahead early Tuesday with a decision to ban nearly $1 billion worth of Canadian imports, including alcoholic beverages, dairy products, and motorcycles. The Keene Downtown Group is launching a construction passport to encourage people to keep supporting local businesses during the work downtown. Shoppers can visit 10 downtown businesses, collect stamps, and return the passport to Life is Sweet for a chance to win a $200 gift certificate. In Keene, access across the north end of Central Square is closed today. Northbound Washington Street traffic is being detoured through Union to Court Street. West Street at Central Square is closed to traffic with detours to Gibbo Avenue. Westbound and southbound traffic through the square will be sent south to Gibbo Avenue, then School Street. Eastbound traffic on West Street will be detoured through School Street, Gibbo Avenue, and Main Street. A new scholarship is helping Vermont college students who are pursuing degrees in music or music education. 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Applications are now open to eligible students with financial need. Partly sunny today, high 68 to 72. 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
11: Good morning. President Trump says that he and a large group of leaders of artificial intelligence companies had signed a voluntary accord that will include internal and external reviews of the technology during a meeting at the White House. Trump is promising that his government wouldn't limit the development of artificial intelligence, even as top executives of AI firms that have called for delays convened in Washington. The Supreme Court will let President Trump's administration resume deporting people to countries other than their own for now, while the justices consider whether the policy is legal. The High Court said Tuesday it will hear arguments in the case. The Keene Downtown Group is launching a construction passport to encourage people to keep supporting local businesses during the work downtown. Shoppers can visit 10 downtown businesses, collect stamps, and return the passport to Life is Sweet for a chance to win a $200 gift certificate. In Keene, access across the north end of Central Square is closed today. Northbound Washington Street traffic is being detoured through Union to Court Street. West Street at Central Square is closed to traffic with detours to Gilbo Avenue. Westbound and southbound traffic through the square will be sent south to Gilbo Avenue, then School Street. Eastbound traffic on West Street will be detoured through School Street, Gilbo Avenue, and Main Street. A new scholarship is helping Vermont college students who are pursuing degrees in music or music education. 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Applications are now open to eligible students with financial need. Partly sunny today, high 68 to 72. 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
3: Good morning. The Trump administration has launched a revamped website, America.gov, to simplify access to government information. But the site provides answers that contradict President Trump's claims. U.S.-Canada relations, already tense, are likely to deteriorate further after the United States went ahead early Tuesday with a decision to ban nearly $1 billion worth of Canadian imports, including alcoholic beverages, dairy products, and motorcycles. The Keene Downtown Group is launching a construction passport to encourage people to keep supporting local businesses during the work downtown. Shoppers can visit 10 downtown businesses, collect stamps, and return the passport to Life is Sweet for a chance to win a $200 gift certificate. In Keene, access across the north end of Central Square is closed today. Northbound Washington Street traffic is being detoured through Union to Court Street. West Street at Central Square is closed to traffic with detours to Gilboa Avenue. Westbound and southbound traffic through the square will be sent south to Gilboa Avenue, then School Street. Eastbound traffic on West Street will be detoured through School Street, Gilboa Avenue, and Main Street. 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Applications are now open to eligible students with financial need. Partly sunny today, high 68 to 72. 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
1: Good morning. The Trump administration has launched a revamped website, America.gov, to simplify access to government information. But the site provides answers that contradict President Trump's claims. U.S.-Canada relations, already tense, are likely to deteriorate further after the United States went ahead early Tuesday with a decision to ban nearly $1 billion worth of Canadian imports, including alcoholic beverages, dairy products, and motorcycles. The Keene Downtown Group is launching a construction passport to encourage people to keep supporting local businesses during the work downtown. Shoppers can visit 10 downtown businesses, collect stamps, and return the passport to Life is Sweet for a chance to win a $200 gift certificate. In Keene, access across the north end of Central Square is closed today. Northbound Washington Street traffic is being detoured through Union to Court Street. West Street at Central Square is closed to traffic with detours to Gibbo Avenue. Westbound and southbound traffic through the square will be sent south to Gibbo Avenue, then School Street. Eastbound traffic on West Street will be detoured through School Street, Gibbo Avenue, and Main Street. A new scholarship is helping Vermont college students who are pursuing degrees in music or music education. 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Applications are now open to eligible students with financial need. Partly sunny today, high 68 to 72. In the MyKeenNow News Center, I'm Kelsey Johnson.
2: Here is your Wednesday Red Sox Minute, presented by Samuel Adams. Peyton Tolley was really good last night, but Cam Schlittler proved why he's the best in the league. Schlittler pitched another playoff gem against the Red Sox, and Ben Rice also burned his childhood hometown team with a late grand slam and six RBIs. Yankees open up the wild card series rematch, romping Boston 9-0. Schlittler led the American League with a 1.95 ERA this season. He allowed only two singles and one walk in six and a third innings. Without letting a runner reach second base, he threw 117 pitches, and the Yankees outhit Boston 12-3. Game two of that best of three series at Yankee Stadium tonight. Sonny Gray gets the ball. We'll have pregame at 7 on Rewind, first pitch about 8:15. That is your Red Sox.
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1: 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So what happens? They keep doing the same things, spending more.

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1: Here is your Wednesday Red Sox Minute presented by Samuel Adams. Peyton Tolley was really good last night, but Cam Schlittler proved why he's the best in the league. Schlittler pitched another playoff gem against the Red Sox, and Ben Rice also burned his childhood hometown team with a late grand slam and six RBIs. Yankees open up the wild card series rematch, romping Boston 9-0. Schlittler led the American League with a 1.95 ERA this season. He allowed only two singles and one walk in 6 1/3 innings. Without letting a runner reach second base, he threw 117 pitches. And the Yankees out-hit Boston 12-3. Game two of that best-of-three series at Yankee Stadium tonight. Sonny Gray gets the ball. We'll have pregame at 7 on Rewind, first pitch about 8:15. That is your Red Sox Minute, presented by Samuel Adams, the official beer of the Boston Red Sox.
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1: 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Christian Arcand here with you as the Red Sox getting ready for game two of the American League Wild Card Series. And after what happened here last night in the Bronx, there's no other way around it. Elimination game for the Sox tonight. Up against the wall, their season on the line. Yankees with a 1-0 lead in this best-of-three series after a convincing 9-0 win last night. About as one-sided of a playoff game as you could possibly see. Red Sox just managing three hits against an outstanding Cam Schlittler.
2: Schlittler out of the stretch, just above the belt. He's ready. He throws, and Willier takes just outside, and the Yankees want a challenge. I thought that was off. What do you think?
3: I thought it was just off. It's close. It might have just got the outer corner. I'm telling you, that four-seamer runs back to the plate.
2: Oh. And it is a strike. 2-2. Swing and a miss. He got him with a curveball. And the inning.

0: is up. 1-2 is swung on a miss. He got him. Curveball. Story is out number one. He throws. Anthony swings and tries to check and does not. Fastball up and out of the zone, but Roman is gone. Sutler winds. He throws. Rutschman swings and misses. He strikes out. Inning over. 10 strikeouts for Schlittler through 6. Scoreless. Another utter domination of the Red Sox.
1: Utter domination is right. Schlittler outstanding. 6 1/3 scoreless innings. 2 hits, 1 walk, 10 strikeouts. He did not allow a Red Sox runner to reach second base. Boston never really got anything going against Schlittler. Peyton Tolley did battle through 4 2/3 innings, got removed in the 5th at 83 pitches before having to face Ben Rice for a third time. And Ben Rice, really, aside from Schlittler, was the story of the night. Story of the night with 4 hits, a couple of home runs, and 6 RBI. Had a solo home run off Eric Miller in the 5th right after Tolley was pulled. That made it 2-0. He then drove in a run with a single in the 7th and then came back in the 8th inning with the bases loaded.
0: 3-2 with the bases loaded. Here's the pitch, and it is swung on and smashed into right center field. It's way back, and it's a grand slam for Ben Rice. He has driven in 6 tonight, and it is 9-0 Bedlam at Yankee Stadium.
1: 9-0 Bedlam, grand slam. Brian Baio on the mound. Rice catches a 3-2 sinker, crushes it out to right center field, and that is your play of last night's game, brought to you by Nissan. 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That was the last real punch in the game. Red Sox had the 3 hits. Yankees had 12. George Lombard Jr. making his postseason debut, 3 hits and scored twice. Austin Wells, who killed the Red Sox in the wild card round last year, light hitting catcher, 2 hits, 2 more runs batted in. Yankees did all of that without Aaron Judge and didn't make their wild card roster due to his injury. And for the Red Sox, Tolley did keep them in it for a while. He allowed 1 run over 4 2/3, left after 83 pitches. Yankees were able to get to the Red Sox bullpen, and that was the story of the game. Red Sox couldn't touch Schlittler, couldn't generate anything off the Yankees pitching, and once New York got into the bullpen, the game really did get away from them, and now they've got to turn it around less than 24 hours later, trying to keep their season alive. And that brings us to tonight's pitching matchup, brought to you by Town Fair Tire. For the best prices on tires, nobody beats Town Fair Tire, nobody. For the Red Sox, Sonny Gray getting the ball, the righty with the 18-5 record, 2.72 ERA, and 1.15 whip in 169 innings this year. Gray in his first season with the Red Sox proved to be another massively successful offseason trade made by Craig Breslow. Gray led the American League in wins, tied Philadelphia's Christopher Sanchez for the Major League lead. His .783 winning percentage also led qualified Major League pitchers. He's also been very good against the Yankees. 2 starts against them this year, 2 wins for the Red Sox. On June 5th in the Bronx, Gray went 6 1/3, gave up 3 runs, a 5-3 Boston win. Then on June 28th at Fenway, he was even better than that. 1 hit, 7 1/3 scoreless in a 5-4, 10-inning Red Sox win. He's 14-2 with a 2.69 ERA at home as Gray. He's also 4-3 with a 2.74 ERA on the road. This will be his 7th career postseason start, his first since 2003. For the Yankees, Max Fried getting the ball, the lefty with the 5-5 record and 2.80 ERA. He only made 20 starts this year, 2 stints on the IL. He has been tough on Boston throughout his career, though. A 1.68 ERA and 8 career starts against the Red Sox, including 1 run on 11.2 innings pitched this year. Fried has not been great in the postseason, 2-6 with a 5.31 ERA in 22 playoff games, 14 of them starts. He was the game one starter against Crochet in the wild card round last year, pitched 6 1/3 shutout innings before Luke Weaver came in and blew it. He's had plenty of rest, hasn't pitched since last Tuesday against the Rays, where he went 6 2/3 innings, allowed 4 runs in a loss. Tonight's first pitch, 8:15, and it's brought to you by Jeffrey Glassman Injury Lawyers, Boston's go-to injury attorney for over 30 years. If you've been hurt in a car or work accident, you got to get Glassman. Call all sevens at 617-777-7777. So the Red Sox are asking Sonny Gray to do what Cam Schlittler did last night, give him a chance to win this game. They have to find some way to give him some run support. Right now, the Red Sox have gone 21 consecutive playoff innings without scoring a run. That goes back to game 2 of last year's wild card series against these very same Yankees. So there's the challenge tonight. Red Sox have to figure out a way to get to Max Fried. They have to figure out how to get into the Yankee bullpen, and they have to give Sonny Gray some run support, because if they don't, the season is over. Time now for a look at the Morgan and Morgan starting lineups

0: 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Let's meet tonight's players for the Red Sox. Leading off and DHing is Jahmy Jones. He'll be followed by Adley Rutschman, the catcher. Wilson Contreras batting third and playing first base. He'll be followed by your cleanup hitter, Willie Abreu. Sadan Rafaela will bat fifth and play center field. Caleb Durbin, your third baseman and number six hitter. He's followed by Nick Sogard at second. Trevor Story will bat eighth and play shortstop. Your number nine hitter and left fielder is Nate Eaton. Behind the starter, Sonny Gray. Roman Anthony out of the lineup and not with the team. Not on the roster, I should say. Not with the team, but went back to Boston for imaging. Re-injured now. His same hand. It's his wrist now, they're saying, along with re-aggravating that finger injury. He was pinch hit for in the game by Andrew Monasterio after two at-bats, and he is going to be out now for the foreseeable future, according to manager Chad Tracy. For the Yankees, leading off and DHing Ben Rice, who was ridiculous last night, tying a Yankee record. Single game RBI was six. He's leading off and DHing. He'll be followed by Cody Bellinger in left. Luis Garcia Jr., your number three hitter and first baseman. Spencer Jones will bat cleanup and play right field. George Lombard Jr., in his second ever playoff game, will bat fifth and play short. Jazz Chisholm Jr., great to see him back in the lineup, will bat sixth and play second base, followed by Trent Grisham in center. Austin Wells doing the catching, and Ryan McMahon will bat ninth and play third behind the starter, Max Fried. You can watch Red Sox pregame on Twitch. 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Coming up, we'll hear from our Hall of Famer Joe Castiglione as the Red Sox have their backs against the walls facing elimination in the Bronx. 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
0: 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Pretty simple. 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Now the Red Sox are looking to do that very thing here in the Bronx, and after last night's game, certainly a lot to talk about with this rivalry, so now let's welcome in our Hall of Famer, Joe Castiglione, who's brought to you by River Springs Residences, setting a new standard for memory care in New York City. 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Joe Castiglione, do we have you?
6: Yes, we do, Christian, and certainly it's a do-or-die situation tonight. We all know that. But the Red Sox have faced this before. Remember 2004, they had to win four elimination games to get to the World Series against the Yankees. And you remember what Kevin Millar said, just don't let us win one. They won that one with a Dave Roberts steal, as we talked about last night, and then Poppy's heroics, and, of course, clinched at Yankee Stadium. It's a pretty good pitching matchup. Two veterans going today. Sonny Gray, who has one of the best breaking pitches in all of baseball. And said he, of course, pitched for the Yankees. Was not a happy time for him. Mm-mm. And he certainly loved to win tonight against them. 18-game winner this year, and Sonny had a career high in wins. But he also pitched very well against the good teams, including two strong starts against the Yankees. And he was 8-0 in 9 starts with a 1.29 earned run average against teams that made this year's playoffs. So I think that's a pretty good indication. It was the tough opponent in Max Fried, the lefty. The Yankees signed the former Atlanta Brave, who has a 1.68 ERA in his career and 8 starts against the Red Sox. Postseason, well, he's been a little shaky, 2-6 with a 5.31 ERA, though he did pinch the clinching game when Houston won the World Series in 22. Well, the Red Sox have to get the bats going. That's the biggest thing. They had 21 consecutive scoreless innings against the Yankees in postseason play. Remember back in 2018, World Championship year, runs were no problem as the Red Sox walloped the Yankees 16-1 in Game 3 with Brock Holt, most unlikely figure, becoming the one and only man to hit for the cycle in postseason play.
7: And he swings and rips one deep to right down the line toward the corner, hooking, and it's a home run. A 2-run homer for the Brock Star. And he has hit for the cycle for the second time in his career. A single in the fourth, a triple in the fifth, a double in the eighth, and now a first pitch home run in the ninth, and the Red Sox lead at 16-1.
6: And that was the final score. That really pretty much ended things for the Yankees. Red Sox went on to win that series, as the Yankees had been 1-1 before that game. And certainly it was a shell-shock Yankee club that lost. If the Red Sox do win tonight, they will face a guy in Game 3, the deciding game, that they've handled so well in Gerrit Cole, and they've hit so hard. Remember that one game wild card playoff situation, Yankees and Red Sox at Fenway Park in 2021 with Cole on the mound.
7: Here's the pitch, and he swings and drives one to center field and deep. Gardner going back, looking up. Goodbye, home run, Xander Bogaerts. 2-0 Red Sox. He hit it about 4 rows up into the center field seats. A straight line from home plate out there. Xander's 3rd career postseason homer. 2-0 Boston.
6: So the Red Sox are 13-15 in postseason play now against the Yankees. And last year, the Red Sox were the only team to win Game 1 of a 3-game format. And best 2 out of 3, that is, and went on to lose that series. So maybe they can turn it around and work the other way this time, Christian.
0: That would be great, Joe. I mean, listen, if there's any team that can do it, it might as well be them, as they're the only team on the other side of this. Now, last night, not to get too deep in the weeds here with the way that game unfolded, you had a guy in Cam Schlittler who was as unhittable against the Red Sox as he was last year, really. I mean, just another dominant performance from him. But you got to that seventh inning, and it was still a close game. What sort of did you observe about the way it all unraveled after that?
6: Well, Red Sox did not have a chance to use their high-leverage relievers unless you went to them early with Tolley not making it through the fifth inning at 83 pitches. Gamboa came on. He really struggled, didn't retire a batter. And after that, things got very dicey. And, of course, Ben Rice was the hero for the Yankees with that grand slam. 2 home runs, in fact, 6 RBIs, which ties the Yankee record for most RBIs in a postseason game. And they really fell behind too far to catch up. Of course, they only had 3 hits, right, and they just have to score. They have to score. The offense has to pick it up. Certainly, it's missing Roman Anthony now. Can't play in this series or the next one. So it remains to be seen. Somebody has to step up and get those big hits. Of course, they really didn't have many base runners last night, and that's a tribute to certainly Cam Schlittler. But tonight. They won't get many help

0: much help in terms of walks from the left-hander Freed. They're going to have to hit their way on.
1: Yeah, certainly. Freed doesn't walk a lot of guys. That's true. He doesn't have great numbers in the playoffs either, Joe, but he was very good against Crochet in those six scoreless innings last year in Game 1 and does pitch the Red Sox very, very well. Red Sox with a lot of platoon guys in the lineup tonight. You have Nate Eaton in the lineup there, Jamai Jones leading off. I know some of that has to do with the Roman Anthony injury, but how do you feel about Chad Tracy and some of his lineup decisions tonight?
0: With the injury to Roman Anthony and other guys not 100%, going into a platoon situation, I think, makes sense. Freed, very tough on lefties. He's tough on everybody, really, because he's certainly a top-of-the-rotation pitcher. So I think you have to try to find somebody who can swing a hot bat because you're running out of time. And I think the platoon situation is something that really you have to do at this stage.
1: Certainly. You mentioned Ben Rice and the incredible game that he had, tying a Yankee single-game postseason record with those six runs batted in, which is amazing if you think about it, just to be on a list like that with that team. I know what Pedro Martinez would recommend, what he did with Matsui back in 2004 to make him uncomfortable at the plate. They don't really play the game like that anymore. What do you do about Ben Rice, Joe?
0: Well, keep the ball away and make very, very fine pitches. You can't leave the ball over the middle of the plate. And he can hit off-speed pitches. He can certainly turn on a fastball. We have seen that. So maybe Sonny Gray's a better matchup with his spin. So we'll have to see. And he has to get him a chase a little bit, too. But Ben Rice is the real thing. And he had over 40 home runs this year and had some big hits. And he can hit left-handers as well if you go to the bullpen.
1: Certainly, yes. And the Red Sox bullpen tonight should be plenty well rested. Do you think that we see maybe Garrett Crochet here tonight? I mean, there's no reason to not throw the kitchen sink at it here, right?
0: Well, I think so. If you get in a situation where you need a lefty, because Miller gave up the home run last night and he's been shaky the last several outings except for the one over the weekend against the Cubs, but you really probably, I think, would have to take a chance with Crochet. It's a long shot. Who knows? He hasn't pitched since, what, April 26th in a game. So you really, it's do or die. You gotta do it if the situation presents itself. The key would be for Gray to give them seven innings and get to Whitlock and then Chapman.
1: That would certainly be ideal, and I hope that's what we see here tonight. And, Joe, I hope I get to talk with you again tomorrow about another series and hear some more great highlights. This has been a lot of fun for me, and hopefully we get to do it again tomorrow.
0: Okay, let's plan on it. Thanks to River Spring Health there in New York City, overlooking the Hudson, a beautiful facility. And we want to thank our good friend David Pomerantz again for making this show possible.
1: Absolutely. A big, big shout out to River Spring Residences and, of course, to you, the Hall of Famer, Joe Castiglione. Joe, thanks so much.
0: Thank you, Christian.
1: All right. That is our Hall of Famer, Joe Castiglione. No one better in the world, really, to talk Red Sox, Yankees, and postseason baseball with than him. Coming up, though, Chad Tracy in his second postseason game as the Red Sox manager spoke with our guy Will Fleming, and we hope that it goes a lot better than the first one. 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
8: 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I'm Christian Arcan. Red Sox and the Yankees. Game two of the wild card series here in the American League. Yankees up one game to none. Red Sox fighting for their season. And before every game, we talk with manager Chad Tracy. 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
9: Game two, Yankee Stadium with the manager, Chad Tracy. And, man, playoff baseball's wild. You've been preparing for it for a long time. How was your first ride in that kind of environment?
10: Well, I'd have preferred to win, obviously. But, you know, it was as expected. Very loud. No breaks in the loud. It was loud from 30 minutes before the game till all the way to the end. So pretty much as expected, what the environment was as expected.
9: You know, everybody's dissecting every move, every choice. Cam Schlittler is just unbelievable, isn't he?

0: It was good. Yeah. I mean, he is good. He was really good last night, north of 100 miles an hour. Broke out a curveball that he was going to use 30% of the time last night, which is far more than he usually does. And I think maybe the early at-bats that we had to drive the count up, he broke that thing out and had that pretty much to land it for a strike whenever he wanted and get it below the zone whenever he wanted. We couldn't do anything with him. So, you know, it was tough from an offensive standpoint. We only got one guy to second in the eighth, and that was it. So we got to score. We got to score tonight.
1: Isn't that fascinating? You know, you're so familiar with the Yankees. They know you. These games that are, you know, so do or die, the sort of changing of game plans, do you expect something similar from Fried maybe tonight?
0: You could. I mean, our guy does it. Sonny does it all the time. He's been doing it throughout the season where he has a game plan, and as he sees stuff unfold, he might change inning to inning. So that's what it's all about. Like, the veteran pitchers especially are good at that. And obviously, Cam made an adjustment. So you got to be ready for that. You have an idea of, have a game plan of what you want to do, but you also have to be ready for if they pivot and try something different. So that's part of it this time of year for sure.
1: And I know you and the whole club are so disappointed about what's happened with Roman. I know you had an inkling that something was going on there, but he re-aggravates. He gets a different injury last night. Tell us about Roman Anthony right now and how you're feeling about it.
0: It's disappointing for him, for everybody, for the group. You want him in there. You know, we know what he's capable of doing when he's in there. You know, to see that happen stunk, you know. So obviously he's dealt with stuff off and on, even since coming off the IL with it, and, you know, he gets little zingers. But yesterday provided something a little bit more that bothered him more. So he's in the dumps, I know that, like more so than anything, because he wants to be out there with the guys. So best thing we can do for him is to go out and win the game tonight and try to win this series.
1: How about Sonny? I know we've talked about this, and you are so well aware of it is all in tonight. How do you manage your starter and all the hands that you have on deck tonight?
0: Yeah, I mean, the hopeful way you manage starters, he goes out there and gives us a great one and pitches you far enough along where you can use that back end combo and just start unloading him. So we know who's going to pitch tonight. You know, it makes it easier if he gives us a good start and we can grab a lead. That's important for us. But it is all hands on deck. You know, like, this is a win or go home for us. So regardless of situation score, we're going to try to bring guys in and make it as difficult as possible and let it be what it is.
1: Ben Rice is on one of these heaters of all time. I mean, he looks like the guy who's as locked in as anybody in the playoffs. With the guys behind him, are you able to kind of navigate and be a little more careful with him tonight, if you can?
0: If you can. I mean, he hit lefties last night. It was everybody. Multiple balls off lefties, one off a righty. He took good swings all night long. So, obviously, you take note of that. What you're seeing, he drove in 6 of the 9 runs. You know, and the last one being, you had nowhere to put him and got into a bad count and he hits a grand slam. So, like, you're aware of that for sure. You're not always going to be able to do that. But certainly, noteworthy what he did last night.
1: You know, last night it seemed like Trevor was locked in at the plate. He had as good a swings as anybody on your club. Was there any temptation to move him up in the order at all?
0: A little bit, but, you know, we got one. He got the hit off Blackburn, which was great. That actually was the best opportunity we had to score running the game, but still highly confident in our contact hitters there with Sogi and Derb. If we can get some people on base, that they can do some things. And it doesn't, not for nothing, like, sitting down there in the 8 hole, if he gets a couple people on base hitters in front of him, and if he arrives at home plate and some of those guys put the ball in play and find their way out in front of him, he can impact the game very greatly down there with one big swing.
1: Jamai Jones gets his big chance, and he's been such a cool part of this narrative. What are you looking for from him tonight?
0: Just the same that we've been getting from him against lefties. You know, like, he's been very, very good for us since he's come over here hitting left-handed pitching. Lefty starter, get him up there, let him take as many licks at him as he can. Obviously, we're getting thin, so there's not a whole lot of pivoting you can do. But, like, if we can get some big swings out of him, that would be crucial.
1: Speaking of thin, I mean, not a lot of great choices once Roman goes down. And Curtis Meade has just been battling so hard to get back here. What can we expect? How available is he, and how's he feeling?
0: Available. I mean, we you know, most of the options we're banged up. We're not just banged up on the field. We're banged up in the secondary options. And he's been, you know, has at least been working hard with his swings. He's been able to get more velocity. He's been able to get live BP work down in Florida. So he has seen pitches. So, you know, how we use him today will be to be determined. But if we can get past this, there could be an avenue to let him go out there and tomorrow and see if he can pop one. But we're in as good a spot as he can be, and he's ready to go. He's fired up about it.
1: It's not exactly easing into the playoffs as a first-time manager here in New York, Red Sox and Yankees. What did you do today? I mean, do you just, like, block everything?

0: hang out, go for walks? How do you manage the intensity of this series?
1: I walked with my wife. My wife is here, and we left at 10 in the morning, and we walked and went to Central Park and walked and walked and walked and went and saw St. Patrick's Cathedral and had lunch, and just her and I just went out and walked and burnt some energy, so that filled the morning for us.
0: And again, even though it didn't go the way you wanted last night, it still has to be great to experience the intensity of these games in this dugout.
1: Yeah, for sure. We want to win, though. You know, like, it's, that's all fine and dandy, and it's great, and it was very intense, and from, I mean, really from the opening ceremony 35 minutes before the game, loud. But as great as that is, it's like, it'll be better if we win the series, you know? It's like our whole mindset is on trying to win these next two games and win this series.
0: You touched on this. Last thing, Chad, how important would it be for your team to get a lead in this game?
1: Important. I mean, if we can, it's crucial. If we play with our team, we play with leads, you kind of know what the back end of your bullpen can do. If you give Sonny an opportunity to pitch with the lead, and he can know that he's got a lead and he can milk the game along, it sets you up better. I mean, everybody would say that. For us in particular, it's important. So if we can jump some runs and get out to a lead in the early part of the game, that would be crucial. If not, we just got to keep grinding.
0: We appreciate the time. Good luck. And let's talk tomorrow.
1: I love that. Let's do that.
0: Thanks, Chad.
1: You got it.
2: Let's all talk tomorrow. What do you say? That was Will Fleming there with the manager, Chad Tracy, Red Sox and the Yankees, getting ready to do battle here in Game 2 in the Bronx. 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Coming up, we will have all the normal bells and whistles. We'll look at our Subaru scoreboard. We'll have a grab-and-go and more. Also, we will hear from the man himself, Roman Anthony. Spoke to the media, left the game, was pinch hit four after two at-bats. Andrew Monasterio came on to pinch hit. He is out of the lineup tonight and is going to be out of the lineup should they make it to the ALDS through that. Maybe even beyond after being removed from the wild card roster. We'll hear from the man himself, Roman Anthony, speaking to the media. We'll have that for you in just a moment here on the Mass Mutual pregame show. Talk to Mass Mutual today. Feel comfortable about tomorrow.
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2: 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First pitch coming up at 8:15 from Yankee Stadium. We all know the situation. 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Download the Kalshi app today. Well, you've probably heard by now that Roman Anthony has been officially removed from the postseason roster due to a right hand and wrist injury following a 9-0 loss in Game 1 last night. Imaging was performed in Boston, which revealed multiple new strains to different muscles in his wrist, along with a re-aggravation of the previous hand injury. Anthony initially suffered discomfort during Game 1 after a couple of check swings during his at-bats. Manager Chad Tracy noted that his hand flared up on him and became too uncomfortable to keep playing. He was pulled in the sixth inning for a pinch hitter. Roman Anthony spoke to the media. Here are those remarks right now.
23: Yeah, just I've been experiencing, you know, some things with the swings and the check swings over the past 6 weeks, and last night just felt a little bit more intense, a little bit more harsh than past swings have, and lingered a little bit longer than the ones that I was used to had. So just was super alarming and got to a point where it was tough to grip a bat. So knew then and there that that this was a little bit more similar to the one earlier on in the year, and that's why we decided to go and get imaging.
24: So you'd been dealing with this since your rehab assignment or after you came back?
23: After I came back, the hand was never really fully 100%, kind of as you would expect, but I think for me, it was to a point where it was tolerable, and I was taking certain swings that were, you know, sketchy, and I was still able to come back and recover enough to just be in there every single day. But ultimately, just took a few swings here recently where that wasn't the case anymore.
25: Did you find anything today?
23: What's that?
25: Did you find anything today?
23: In the MRI?
25: Yeah.
23: Yeah. Basically, the same thing that happened early on in the year with an addition to another strains in a few muscles and areas in my hand. So basically to shorten it up, it's the same thing with more on, more added on.
24: Is your understanding that because you played through the not being 100% that caused the other strains in the other parts of the hands?
23: I mean, it's tough to tell, right? Nobody's ever 100%, especially at this point in the year. So for me, again, I was to a point where I was taking swings and yeah, throughout the course of the last 6 weeks, took swings that were uncomfortable, swings that I didn't want to take, but was able to recover from. And again, last night was just a little bit different, and that wasn't the case anymore. So I knew when I grabbed the bat, the way that it felt differently than it has over the last 6 weeks, that, you know, that was my call to talk to our training staff and tell them that it's probably time to go get it looked at again.
24: What is the treatment plan?
0: How tough is this for you to swallow?
23: Yeah, I mean, it's brutal. It's confusing. It's, you know, there's a lot of different emotions going on that I don't know. It's tough to put into words. And, you know, I feel like I grinded all year throughout something to get to where I am right now and to get to, playing a game last night. And, you know, for that to happen, it's just like, it's confusing. It sucks.
1: Roman, so there's a new injury, or is it the same injury? Is it the finger, the wrist? And have they told you you need surgery?
23: It's the same injury along with another one added onto it, like I said. But, you know, we haven't discussed that. The reason I left early last night to go get imaging was to put myself in a position to be ready to play today if I was able to. And with the results and with the imaging saying that I had basically done what I did earlier in the year, and then added on strains in the hand as well, that was our calling to shut it down.
1: It obviously meant something to you to be back here with your teammates for this game, whether you were going to play or not.
23: Yeah, I mean, yeah, again, it's just tough to kind of digest what's gone on over the last few hours and getting that news, especially, like I said, with coming back this year and going through everything that I've gone through to get back to this point, the least I can do now is be a good teammate and support the guys and do anything I can.
24: What is the treatment plan?
23: Not sure yet. Once we got the news and once we decided that I wasn't going to be able to play today, that's all that really mattered. All that mattered was kind of making a move for the team, putting the team in the best situation to win. And so, yeah, there's been no further talks of anything other than show back up here and support the guys and hopefully win two games here and figure it out.
0: What is that whirlwind of emotions like for you, just having to leave the game last night, going to Boston, and then coming back here while dealing with the news?
23: Yeah, I mean, I feel sick to my stomach. It's I haven't slept much. It doesn't really feel real, to be honest. Again, I've been through so many different emotions and feelings throughout the course of this rehab process this year, that to kind of get the same news again, and even worse, it's just like, I don't know. It's hard to have an answer to anything right now.
3: Roman, was there one specific swing that this happened on, or was it an accumulation of multiple swings over the course of the last few weeks?
23: Yeah, no, I mean, the main thing was last night was the check swing, and then my first at bat, I fouled the ball off. Fouled the fastball off in, and just, you know, again, the kind of alarm in my head went off. And it was similar to, you know, the sketchy swings I've taken over the last 6 weeks. And, you know, after that first at bat, didn't feel great, and it lingered a little bit longer than I've been used to. And my sort of checkpoints with my hand and moving it around that I usually do to make sure that I'm good to go is, you know, they weren't really working in a sense. So, basically committed to myself that I was going to, you know, take another at bat, see how it goes, and just kind of go from there. And, you know, unfortunately, check swung again in my second at bat, and then I knew right then and there it was kind of time to get it looked at and, you know, put somebody else in the game that's going to have a better chance to help our team win.
24: In describing your emotions, one thing you said was, it's confusing. What is confusing? Was it the rehab course lat for the first time around? Is it, like, what part is confusing?
23: It's confusing that I'm sitting here again talking about this, and that this has happened in the time that it's happened. That's what's confusing. It's been a confusing year, and it's been, you know, I've dealt with more injuries now than I've ever would have imagined over the course of my entire career. So it's confusing. I do everything I can every single day to get ready, and especially since I've been back with this injury in particular, and knowing what I've been dealing with, like, I've been more than on top of this to make sure that this doesn't happen. And here we go.
1: The hope would be. Go ahead, Duke.
4: Are you and the Red Sox on the same page with this injury? Never.

0: felt that way from the beginning. It was the wrist, it was the finger. You won't be out for a long time. You miss months at a time. Even last night, Chad saying after the game you had discomfort. Now you're not on the roster.
1: Yeah, we're on the same page.
2: Brother, when was the last time you had imaging done before today?
1: I mean, it was before I was in Fort Myers, so it's been a while.
2: So when you said that you were okay playing with the pain, the Red Sox didn't feel like we should get more imaging before we kind of give you a green light to play through this?
1: No, I think when you put yourself in a position to play every single day and you're in there every day and you feel good enough to go every day, like for me and for the checkpoints that I had dealing with this and throughout the process and the rehab process and in Fort Myers and then in the minor leagues, I had knew, you know, what was good enough to go, and I had known that with the time period and coming up to the end of the year that, you know, you're not going to always be 100%, but you can play with 75 to 80% of what you have. So again, I knew every single day and I played pretty much every single day, so I felt good enough coming in every day, recovering every day, regardless if I took, you know, a weird swing or not. I was staying on top of it enough to put myself in a position to play, and last night was just one of those swings where that wasn't the case anymore and where gripping a bat just wasn't the same anymore.
3: Well, when it comes to hope,
1: I'm not sure yet, to be honest. It's been a long night and a crazy day, so I haven't really thought anything too far ahead other than just trying to make a move for what's best for the team right now.
3: Well, when it comes to hope, you'd obviously have to miss the division series, but your team rallies in the next two nights and you're out of that series and then they win that series, you could be back beyond that. I mean, that's the hope, right?
1: Yeah. Again, I'm not sure, but I mean, that's obviously the hope. The hope is, you know, I hope I can play tomorrow, of course, but that's just not going to be the case. But it's tough to tell. I mean, I've dealt with this injury now and I know what it looks like. So it's tough to answer. I think, again, like the last few hours have just been about, you know, getting the imaging, making sure everything is what, you know, what we think it is. And again, getting back here and supporting the guys. And when this series ends, we'll go from there.
4: You obviously have above average bat speed. Like, is that the reason that it's causing it on a swing, or is there a mechanical thing? Why do you think that it's been just the swings that have done it?
1: I've had above average bat speed, I think, for a while before this has been a problem. So I mean, I'm sure maybe that's something to do with it, but I don't think that's the reason. I think it's just an injury that happened, and you know, maybe wasn't 100%, like I said, but just, you know, I wish I had that answer, but I think it could be a bunch of different things, to be honest.
5: Why did you have to go to Boston for the MRI, or was it to physically meet with the doctor?
1: Yeah, it was that. Meet with the guys who have seen my hand the most, and again, last night leaving here was to get out of here as quickly as possible, to meet as early as we can, so that way if the MRI was good and everything was good to go, we were going to do everything we could to be in the lineup tonight. But again, once we saw the MRI and the results and came to a conclusion after, you know, the doctor putting his hands on me and seeing me and being so familiar with me over the course of the last few months, it wasn't going
5: to
1: happen.
5: What time did you get to Boston last night?
1: Probably 3 a.m.
6: Is this something that would heal for a few months of rest, or how likely is surgery to be needed for it?
1: I'm not sure. Again, I think you know, the only experience I have of this is the last time around when you know, we did everything we could to be back this year and play, which we did. So going forward, again, we haven't really even talked about it today, and last night was about putting myself in a position to play today, and that didn't occur. So now it was about getting back here and supporting the guys and being here with the staff and meeting, and again, once this series ends and whatever happens, we'll go from there.
2: Roman, you mentioned that the doctors that have been with you throughout this whole thing, did they say anything about kind of worrying that this will be something that you might have to feel like or manage like continuously, or did they think this is something that has
1: no
2: one kind of solution?
1: No, yeah, again, I think given the point where we're at this year and all the different things that I tried and the different shots that I took and the routes that I went, I think...

0: never really rested a ton, right? So I don't necessarily know the answer to that, because again, we haven't really. Once we saw it today, it was more so about like, all right, this is what it is. You can't go. It's not in the team's best interest for you to play tonight. So get back there, you know, root your guys on and be a good teammate. And then once, like I said, once we get past the series, it'll be one of those things where we reassess regardless of what happens and kind of go from there.
1: Thank you.
2: There it is. That was the full remarks there from Roman Anthony, who left last night's game with that hand injury, out of the lineup, out of the roster, and we'll see what ends up happening there with him. It certainly doesn't sound super promising, but those were his full remarks speaking to the media tonight, just about an hour, a little more than that, about an hour and a half ago. It's time now for a look at the Subaru of New England scoreboard. 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One final to tell you about as the Philadelphia Phillies stay alive, and boy, do I mean that. They were down 3-1 in the seventh inning, back-to-back home runs in the eighth from Kyle Schwarber and Bryce Harper, and then it was Alec Boehm with a two-run homer in the tenth inning, giving them a 4-3 win and keeping that series alive. The final game three will be played tomorrow in the rubber match. Doesn't look like there's going to be a rubber match for the Houston Astros as they trail the White Sox 7-3. That game in the bottom of the eighth inning, the White Sox jumping all over Hunter Brown, didn't make it out of the first inning. For a guy that was supposed to be their stopper, unable to do it, leadoff double and then a single in the first two batters. Couple errors didn't help him out there in the first inning, but he gets the hook after just two-thirds of an inning. White Sox in control of this one, bottom eight. Houston trying to rally, but they trail 7-3. Still to come tonight, Cubs and the Padres getting underway at 10 o'clock in San Diego. Kevin Gausman going for Chicago. Old friend Nick Pivetta going for the Pods. The Padres won the first game 8-0, almost as decisive as the Red Sox loss. Cubs facing elimination tonight. And tonight's playoff game is brought to you by Whoop. 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Maybe for the last time this year. Yankees one win away from eliminating the Red Sox for the second straight year. Not exactly uncharted territory for the Red Sox, who lost game one of the series last year, came back to win game two, and then lost game three. The Yankees did that, and then went on to win. The big thing about this format is that the game one loss really does matter, since the current best of three wild card format started in 2022. The team that won game one has gone on to advance 15 out of 16 times. The only team to come back from that 0-1 hole was last year's Yankees, so the Red Sox know exactly what they're trying to do tonight. Starts with Sonny Gray, 8-0 with a 1-2-9 against teams that made the postseason this year. He also won both of his starts against the Yankees. The question is whether the offense can give him something to work with. Three hits and a walk last night, 21 straight postseason innings without a run. And Max Fried has not been very friendly. He's allowed just one run in 11 and two-thirds innings against Boston this year. And they have to do something to slow down Ben Rice, who was hitting leadoff tonight. Last night, Rice tied the Yankees' postseason record with six runs batted in. Also, the seventh multi-homer game for a Yankee at home in the playoffs. Rice is also two home runs in seven career at-bats against Sonny Gray. 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